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2: It's Angie Ward. Did you see that whole Bailey Zimmerman story where he was arrested, I guess, and then they dropped the charges because he paid full restitution for $16,000 worth of hotel room damages in Albuquerque last week? There are all these stories going around that he burned bandmates and shoved his guitarist before trashing a hotel room. I don't know about all that. Listen, he is a little hyper. I will tell you, if you go listen to my podcast I did with him last year, he's very high strung, but a very sweet, kind individual. So I was kind of shocked when I read the story, but all the charges were dropped and Bailey did apologize for everything. So, you know, he's a good boy. Everybody makes a mistake. That's it, Bailey, though. That's your one. Okay.
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Y96.9. Hey guys, it's Bobby Bones. Tomorrow morning at 6 a.m., I'll talk to John Stamos. We'll talk Full House, how it started and ended, working with the Olsen twins, Bob Saget. John Stamos, tomorrow morning on The Bobby Bones Show.

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1: And it is Kickstart call time. 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Who's this?
2: It's Angela.
1: All right. And you said something a second ago about Taylor Swift's wedding, and you wanted to make a comment or do a toast or whatever. Go ahead with whatever you had.
2: So I just want to say congrats to Taylor and Travis, because Travis, you clearly scored the ultimate touchdown with my girl Taylor. And Taylor, you did have to kiss a lot of frogs to finally find your prince. And Travis, I hope that we never have to hear a song that you and Taylor are never ever getting back together, and that you are forever her prince. Cheers, y'all.
1: I'll tell you, that was actually pretty good. I'm proud of you. Good job. That's the Kickstart call. We'll do another one tomorrow, right when we get in the studio. We open up the phone lines. Keep that number handy, 1-877-367-4432.
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Y96.9. Hey guys, it's Bobby Bones. Tomorrow morning at 6 a.m., I'll talk to John Stamos. We'll talk Full House, how it started and ended, working with the Olsen twins, Bob Saget. John Stamos, tomorrow morning on the Bobby Bones Show.

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1: And it's Wayne D. Hey, Jordan Davis is our guest. We're going to talk to him next hour, so hopefully you'll sit tight for that. In the meantime, we're less than 15 minutes away from the iHeart Country Roundup. Thomas Rhett and his family, massive week between him and his dad. We'll talk about that and more in just minutes. Everybody.

Talked about upcoming projects in country music. Can't wait for some new Kenny, as he's actually taking over Vegas right now as his residency continues. That is your iHeart Country Roundup with Wayne D and Tay.

0: Can't thank you enough for listening. It's Wayne D. Keeping us on in Monument. We appreciate y'all for that. We are number one for new country. 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
1: Hey guys, it's iHeart Country on The Verge artist Stella Lefty. It's a dream come true to have my song on the radio. It's still crazy to say. Here's my song, Boston. On a

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1: And Jordan Davis, my friend, congrats. Another number one just happened recently. Obviously, you've been working on music. After the amount of number ones you've had, what do they even mean to you at this point?
2: I mean, it still means, you know, for me, I think, you know, number ones as from a songwriter, man, they're world changing. So, like, I don't think of that just from myself anymore. And I think one of the coolest things that changed that was my last two number ones that were both outside songs. I had nothing to do in the writing process of them. And both of those songs were one of the writer's first number ones. To be able to make that phone call, to kind of relive that first, that singles you up for me, man, that has just been one of the coolest things I've been able to do. And, you know, music's tough, man. And I still, like, they still do mean a lot to me. And I think it's because when I first moved to town, I was a songwriter, and I knew that's all I wanted. And I just wanted one, because I thought if I were to think anything past that, I'm just kind of being a jerk. So they really are something that, I mean, I'm a country radio kid, man. I grew up on it. My dad loved it. My uncle made a living off of it. They're still just as special today as they were in 2018 whenever we got Singles You Up there. So it still does mean a lot to me.
1: 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More in a few. By the way, if you got a question for Jordan, you want to send it on the iHeartRadio app, do it. If you're listening there, just tap the microphone button to record it.
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Moving on. Y96.9. Hey guys, it's Bobby Bones. Tomorrow morning at 6 a.m., I'll talk to John Stamos. We'll talk Full House, how it started and ended, working with the Olsen twins, Bob Saget. John Stamos, tomorrow morning on the Bobby Bones Show.

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1: And we got more with Jordan Davis coming up in just a few minutes. 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
2: Continuing our chat with Jordan. How is life balancing, man? Because your family continues to grow. Your career continues to grow as well. How are you making sure that each are getting the right amount of attention?
3: It's good. I mean, just because this year we're not as busy road-wise.
4: Yeah.
3: So not playing as many shows. And, dude, it's been cool because, like, I'm excited to, like, write again. You know, I feel like it's not that I haven't always been excited to write, but it's like, you know, I've just feel like I'm in a good groove now. And it just excited to start making a new project, but it's still busy. You know, I mean, I feel like, as you know, as the kids get older, there's more t-ball, more soccer, more horse riding and all this stuff. So, the personal side has gotten busier, but, you know, fortunately we hit a year where it's not as busy show wise. So it's been good. We're finding
4: horse
3: a good
4: riding
3: medium. Oh, dude, my daughters eat up with it, man.
4: Do we have horses yet, or are we like riding other people's horses?
3: No, other people's
4: horses. You realize that's

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3: 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I'm George Strait.
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1: Thanks for hanging with us. Hopefully your Monday's been awesome. Love us. Some new country first. We're going to flex that muscle with our friend Ashley McBride. This is What If We Don't, brand new first.

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And Wayne D, really excited for Y-Fest. 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
1: Jordan Davis, appreciate you hanging with us, man. I know you're a busy guy. When it comes time, mental health is so important, especially for artists these days, and it's more on the forefront, more a top topic. How do you know when it's time to slow things down, man, so you don't end up going crazy?
2: Well, I mean, I think the good thing now is, like, I have never felt that going into a show. Now, the other 22 and a half hours, you know, 23 and a half hours that you're waiting for that to happen, those can get grindy where you're kind of like, all right, I'm missing out on this stuff. And then you're like, all right, hey, we're 5 minutes out. That will always be, to me, the mecca of touring. And I will never not have fun going out there and performing and playing the show, because the second I stop having fun, then what am I doing? I still feel the same way in the writing room. It still fires me up to wake up every morning and go try to create something and try to write the best song you've ever written. But in order to do that, I do have to carve out the time to be creative and think and, you know, come up with ideas for songs, you know, just be alone and think about what this next project might be or what this next song might be about. So that is where I wish I had a little bit more time of that to kind of sneak away. And luckily, you know, I can get away and go out in the woods and hang out for a little bit by myself and kind of feed that creative vein. But yeah, it's just a battle of finding that time between family and work.
1: 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Keep in mind, if you got a question, you can always call or text the studio, 1-877-367-4432.
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Y96.9. Hey guys, it's Bobby Bones. Tomorrow morning at 6 a.m., I'll talk to John Stamos. We'll talk Full House, how it started and ended, working with the Olsen twins, Bob Saget. John Stamos, tomorrow morning on the Bobby Bones Show. Hey, it's not

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1: And it's Wayne D. Now listen, 4th of July and fire, they usually go hand in hand, but it's fireworks, not house fire. These neighbors became heroes as we celebrate the red, white, and blue. That story's coming up with In the Fields in just under 15 minutes.

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1: It's the 4th of July. John and his buddies are all drunk sitting in his driveway. And it's about 3 in the morning when they smell fire. But they know dang well that it's not, like, good fire. It's not bonfire. It's not fireworks. No, a neighbor's house down the street was on fire. They go knocking on the doors. No answer. Knocking on the windows. No answer. Until they go back to the door and just start kicking and pounding. 75-year-old woman on the inside was woken up by that. Not by the fire alarms. Not by the fire. They ended up saving her life, dragging her out of the house and then going back in to get her animals. Absolute heroes. And drunk on the 4th of July, saving lives. I don't know if there's anything more American than that. That's here in the field.
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1: You know, you met both those artists first right here. Lauren Elena Chase, Matthew Iheart Country on the Verge program. Introducing you now to our girl Stella Lefty. We'll get her coming up in a bit. Now, Corey Kent with Cole West.

0: Y96.9, hanging with Jordan Davis. And obviously, if anyone follows you on social media, you and Thomas Rhett are best friends, professionally and personally. What has his friendship meant to you?
1: You know, it's just a guy that not only, like, have I used him a lot in just the music side of it to be like, hey, man, how did you do this? Like, how do you approach this? And, you know, how do you approach making records? How do you do all that? And he helps a ton on that. But, man, seriously, from a personal side, to just be able to have somebody to bounce stuff off, to be like, hey, man, am I being crazy here? Like, is this, like, something like, how do you know, should I think this way? And he knows my wife, and there can be some personal things where he can be like, and I love the dude to death enough for him to be like, yeah, dude, you're wrong there. Like, you're approaching that wrong. You shouldn't have done that. And to have somebody that you look up to, like I look up to Thomas, that will kind of call me out when I'm kind of getting in my own way, man, it means a lot.
0: And Jordan Davis talking about TR there. It's Wayne D. More country coming up. You need something, hit my Instagram. He's Wayne D.
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1: Let's just say that these wedding guests potentially are about to get sued by Taylor Swift. Why? You're going to find out in less than 15 minutes

Y96.9. Hey guys, it's Bobby Bones. Tomorrow morning at 6 a.m., I'll talk to John Stamos. We'll talk Full House, how it started and ended, working with the Olsen twins, Bob Saget. John Stamos, tomorrow morning on the Bobby Bones Show. 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
1: And I want to say thank you for letting us be a part of your day. It means a lot. So apparently a Taylor Swift wedding guest has sold their wedding gift on eBay. Now, what they think is they can just sell it and not be recognized. Well, if Taylor's camp ever gets a hold of said gift, all of them have hidden serial numbers that were assigned to certain people, and they all signed saying they wouldn't sell them. Taylor Swift will be suing a wedding guest.

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It's presented by our buddies at Quantum Fiber from AT&T. And it's back July 30th, Widener Field. 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
1: 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On a train.

0: 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And that was my song, Boston.
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2: And Jordan Davis, my friend, congrats. Another number one just happened recently. Obviously, you've been working on music. After the amount of number ones you've had, what do they even mean to you at this point?
3: I mean, it still means, you know, for me, I think, you know, number ones as from a songwriter, man, they're world changing. So, like, I don't think of that just from myself anymore. And I think one of the coolest things that changed that was my last two number ones that were both outside songs. I had nothing to do in the writing process of them. And both of those songs were one of the writer's first number ones. To be able to make that phone call, to kind of relive that first, that singles you up for me, man, that has just been one of the coolest things I've been able to do. And, you know, music's tough, man. And I still, like, they still do mean a lot to me. And I think it's because when I first moved to town, I was a songwriter, and I knew that's all I wanted. And I just wanted one, because I thought if I were to think anything past that, I'm just kind of being a jerk. So they really are something that, I mean, I'm a country radio kid, man. I grew up on it. My dad loved it. My uncle made a living off of it. They're still just as special today as they were in 2018 whenever we got singles you up there. So it still does mean a lot to me.
2: 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More in a few. By the way, if you got a question for Jordan, you want to send it on the iHeartRadio app, do it. If you're listening there, just tap the microphone button to record it.
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1: Kenny Chesney, the song is called Carry On. What's going on? It's Wayne D and Tay. Instagram is at Wayne D and Tay. Shout out to Ashley. She reached out to hear from Josh Ross. We'll play him next.

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It's Wayne D. We are your number one for new country. And all week, Chelsea, about 2 p.m., has your shot to win tickets to see Cross Canadian Rag Week at Red Rocks. It's going to be nuts. You only win right here. 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
1: Jordan Davis, appreciate you hanging with us, man. I know you're a busy guy. When it comes time, look, mental health is so important, especially for artists these days, and it's more on the forefront, more a top topic. How do you know when it's time to slow things down, man, so you don't end up going crazy?
2: Well, I mean, I think the good thing now is, like, I have never felt that going into a show. Now, the other 22 and a half hours, you know, 23 and a half hours that you're waiting for that to happen, those can get grindy where you're kind of like, all right, I'm missing out on this stuff. And then you're like, all right, hey, we're 5 minutes out. That will always be, to me, the mecca of touring. And I will never not have fun going out there and performing and playing the show, because the second I stop having fun, then what am I doing? I still feel the same way in the writing room. It still fires me up to wake up every morning and go try to create something and try to write the best song you've ever written. But in order to do that, I do have to carve out the time to be creative and think and, you know, come up with ideas for songs, you know, just be alone and think about what this next project might be or what this next song might be about. So that is where I wish I had a little bit more time of that to kind of sneak away. And luckily, you know, I can get away and go out in the woods and hang out for a little bit by myself and kind of feed that creative vein. But yeah, it's just a battle of finding that time between family and work.
1: More with Jordan Davis in a few. Keep in mind, if you got a question, you can always call or text the studio, 1-877-367-4432.
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Tomorrow morning at 6 a.m., I'll talk to John Stamos. We'll talk Full House, how it started and ended, working with the Olsen twins, Bob Saget. John Stamos tomorrow morning on the Bobby Bones Show.

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1: And it's Wayne D. Hey, Jordan Davis is our guest. We're going to talk to him next hour, so hopefully you'll sit tight for that. In the meantime, we're less than 15 minutes away from the iHeart Country Roundup. Thomas Rhett and his family, massive week between him and his dad. We'll talk about that and more in just minutes. Hey, it's 9 o'clock.

0: 96.9. And we're diving into what's called the iHeart Country Roundup. It's your buddy Wayne D. And let's start with the TR family. His dad, Red Akins, celebrated just days ago by being invited to be a part of the Grand Ole Opry. He has written 36 number one songs. He spent decades in Nashville. He was surprised by John Party with the invitation to become a member just days ago. His son, already a Grand Ole Opry member. And speaking of his son, Thomas Rhett, well, TR is about to be inducted into something totally different. It's downtown Nashville. It's called the Music City Walk of Fame, right there in Music City Walk of Fame Park. He'll get a star with his name on it. There are 113. He'll be the 114th. That's coming up on Wednesday. And congrats to our girl, Miranda Lambert. She announced a brand new album coming up October 2nd. The project includes a collaboration with Chris Stapleton that's already got his fans so excited because they love them some Miranda Lambert. And shout out to Kenny Chesney. Lastly, Kenny revealed details on a brand new album coming September 25th called Silver Sands Marina. The announcement included the release of new music and has immediately become one of the most talked about upcoming projects in country music. Can't wait for some new Kenny as he's actually taking over Vegas right now as his residency continues. That is your iHeart Country Roundup with Wayne D. and Tay.
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8: Well, happy Tuesday, everybody. Welcome to show number 1642. It's After Midnight. I'm your host, Granger Smith. Can you believe we've done this show together so many times in a row? I'm so grateful to be with you again. I've got some good news headed your way. I'll read it for you. I've got some Nashville news also, and Hudson to read that for you. That's stories about your favorite stars out there in Nashville. And speaking of them, I'm playing all kinds of good country music for you, all the way till the sun comes up, but it begins right here at hour number one. You came to the right place. Welcome to After Midnight.

Number one for new country, Y96.9. Hey, as your Tuesday gets rolling, I thought I could kick things off with some good news, hopefully put a smile on your face. Hang on for two songs and I'll share this story with you.

0: At the Junior Livestock Sale in Wisconsin this past weekend, Holly Hardgrave donated the proceeds from her lamb to her friend, 11-year-old Lexi Anderson, for her heart transplant. Bidders were inspired to support Lexi, ultimately raising over $27,000 for her surgery. The community's generosity extended beyond the auction, with other young people selling raffle tickets and taking donations, and plans are in the works to raise more money for Lexi's cause.
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14: 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On a

0: Hey guys, it's I Heart Country on The Verge artist Stella Lefty. 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

Why 96.9? So I got this topic I want to discuss next hour. What is your favorite national park? You know, this is not always agreed upon. People have different opinions. Some people like the mountains. Some people like the coast. Some people like the Everglades. Some people like the desert. What is yours? 866-607-8383. Call me. We'll

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1: Hey, Granger Smith. Well, I work third shift, and I've been listening to you all night. Thanks for the good music, man.
0: You're sure welcome, buddy. Hope you get some rest after this. New truck, big.

0: 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Ann Hudson coming in with the latest Nashville updates. And what do you have for us today?
1: Oh, man, Granger, I never like sad breakup news, but unfortunately there is some. I'll tell you, coming up in your Nashville news next.

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1: Listen, I get it. Not everyone sleeps at night. Some of us think, some of us drive, some of us pray. Granger's with you through it all. Thanks for being a part of the After Midnight family.

0: Louisville's Music Row. It's Ann Hudson.
1: So John Party and his wife Summer have announced they are divorcing. They released a joint statement on social media saying that they're divorcing after 5 years of marriage. And they said their daughters are going to remain their highest priority. John Party has been known to flounder around a little bit. And he says he will be taking some time away from social media to focus on himself and his family. So that's at least good news. Well, you know, Travis Kelce and Taylor Swift got married over the weekend. And to go along with their wedding, they donated over $26 million to different charities, one of which was Dolly Parton's. They donated over $2 million to Imagination Library. Such a good way to give back on their wedding week, right?
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7: All right, welcome to Tuesday, everybody. It's After Midnight. I'm your host, Granger Smith. What is your favorite national park? It's a good question, right? You know, this time of year, a lot of national park visitors and people that live across the country have their own favorites in their own way. And I would assume that all these different opinions will come and call me and tell me why their national park idea is the best. 866-607-8383. I've also got Earl Dibble Jr., the country boy, coming in here with a dumb criminal story. Hour number two, whatever the reason you're up late or up early, I'm glad you're with me. We are After Midnight. Wow.

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Asking this question, what's your favorite national park? Have you been to a certain national park in the U.S. and you thought, this is the greatest thing I've ever seen in my life? Call me. We'll talk in two songs, 866-607-83.

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0: Thanks so much for staying up with us. 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
1: Topic of the hour, we've been asking this question. What's your favorite national park? If you've been to one, if you've been to a national park, usually they are incredible. You're blown away by it, and you have an opinion on why that one is the best. And I say that because we have national parks that are just all different. They're all different in their own way. And some of them are very, very special to certain people. And July is a good month for traveling and seeing national parks. Maybe you have one in your state. Maybe you would like to recruit people to see yours in your state. Tell me why. 866-607-8383.
2: Hey, Granger. This is Doug from Phoenix, Arizona. Actually, Buckeye, Arizona. My favorite national park is the Olympics. 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Gorgeous, beautiful, always snow-capped peaks. Gorgeous hike. Really pretty. Close second would be Mount St. Helens.
1: 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And sounds like you're a mountain guy, snow peak guy, you know, coming from Arizona, not a whole lot of snow in central Arizona, but you would crave that, you know, it seems like. Is that your idea of an incredible national park? Huge mountains, Mount Olympus? Maybe. And I think I'm there with you too, but what's everyone else's opinion? What's your favorite national park? 866-607-8383.
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2: Yeah, hey, Granger, love your show. It's Farmer Mike. I'm up milking cows in Michigan. Love your show. You're really evolving, doing great. I've been listening to you since day one.
1: All right, Farmer Mike, thank you for calling, buddy.
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If you're going to be a dumb criminal and carry a loaded gun through TSA, here's a little word of wisdom. Well, don't blame it on your wife. Earl's going to be here to share exactly what happened coming up next.

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1: I'm Earl Dibbles Jr. I'm a country boy. I'm an honest boy, too, and crime don't pay. I got a story to prove it. See, a man in Virginia's been popped at Reagan National Airport after TSA officers discovered a loaded gun in his carry-on bag. The man was carrying a .22 caliber pistol with 5 bullets on Thursday. However, when the police confiscated the gun and cited the man on state charges, he actually blamed his wife by insisting that she packed his suitcase and he had no idea the gun was in there. So, not only is he in trouble with the law, now he's in trouble with his wife, too. That's dumb.
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You know, these are, they're all so different. They're all incredible in their own way. 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
7: Hey, thanks for starting your Tuesday here with me on After Midnight. Y'all, what's up? I'm Granger Smith, your host. I have some things that went down on this day in history I want to talk about coming up, plus some Nashville news with Ann Hudson. She's going to talk about her favorite stars out there in Nashville and what they're up to. All of this here early on a Tuesday. I'm glad you're with me. Keep that station here.

0: Number one for new country, Y96.9. You know, it's because of what went down on this day that we still talk about a little green man. I'll tell you that. Plus some other things that went down on this day in history coming up in two songs.
1: I don't know if you were looking at me or not. You probably smile like that all the time. I don't mean to bother.

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1: 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Stories get deeper. Songs hit harder. Faith shines brighter. Thanks so much for being a part of the After Midnight family.

0: talking about history. And he's even got the diploma to prove it. It's time for This Day in History on After Midnight with Granger Smith.
1: On this day, July the 7th, 1930, the building of the Hoover Dam began. 1936, RCA shows its first real TV program. 1947, the alleged and often disputed Roswell UFO incident occurred. 1956, Johnny Cash made his first appearance on the Grand Ole Opry. 1981, Sandra Day O'Connor became the first woman named to the Supreme Court. Some famous birthdays include Beatle drummer Ringo Starr, reality star Tom Sandoval, and comedian Jim Gaffigan. Hey, those are just a few things that went down on this day in history.
0: You've got it locked on After Midnight with Granger Smith.
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I'm still looking for your phone call. I brought this up last hour. Do you have a favorite national park that you've been to? 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
1: Hey, Grangers. Patricia Thornberry. I am on third shift. I do DoorDash until 4:30, 5 o'clock in the morning, and I listen to your show all the time.
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0: 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Next up, Ann Hudson joining us to dish out some Nashville news and what's on deck.
1: Well, you know, Granger, Jelly Roll and Bunny XO announced they were separating. And, well, she's announced a new career path for herself. I'll tell you what it is coming up in your Nashville news next.

0: Here's what's new in Nashville. Here's Ann Hudson.
1: So, you know, Bunny XO and Jelly Roll announced they were divorcing. And, well, Bunny XO has announced she's heading back to school. She's going to college. She said she's been accepted to Arizona State University. And, I mean, that's something cool. That's brave of her to go back to school, you know. And the timing's good because her and Jelly Roll's daughter, Baileyann, is also headed to college this fall, starting her freshman year at Southern Arkansas University Tech. Well, you know, Travis Kelce and Taylor Swift got married over the weekend. And to go along with their wedding, they donated over $26 million to different charities, one of which was Dolly Parton's. They donated over $2 million to Imagination Library. Such a good way to give back on their wedding week, right?
0: Granger and Ann have more Nashville news for you now. Just head over to AfterMidnight.com and make sure to follow Ann on Instagram at Hudson Ann.
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8: Tuesday, third shifters, thank you for keeping the world running, keeping America rolling 24-7. Granger Smith here. I'm your host here of After Midnight. Always grateful to be with you. I've got this question. Looking back on America, 250 years, birthday we just celebrated. How do you see these next 250 years going? What would you like to see from America? What trend would you like to see? What should we believe more of or less of? Thinking about America's next 250, call me 866-607-8383. That's our topic. And then I've got Earl Dibbles Jr., the country boy. He's got a dumb criminal story to tell us. All this good country music on the way too. Hang tight. It's hour number four of After Midnight.

Y96.9 just celebrated the 250th anniversary of America. What do you want these next 250 to look like? What do you want us to believe or believe less of? What trend do you want to go in these next 250 years? Call me with this. I want your opinion. 866-607-8383.

0: Thanks so much for staying up with us. 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
1: Topic of the hour, we're asking this question as we looked back on the 250th birthday celebration of America. And then we look forward to the next 250 years. Now, none of us are going to be there for the 500th birthday, but what direction would you like to see this country go? What are some things we could do to improve, or what are some things we could believe in more or believe in less or let go of maybe to see the country start going in the right direction, according to your opinion? What is that opinion? Let me know what you think about this. 866-607-8383.
2: Just thinking about the question you just posed, and I think within, you know, the next 250 years, we really should look at, you know, how we view each other and how we approach conversations and dialogues with people. And I think that will really start to change the way that, you know, as a country, we look at different topics and touchy subjects and be able to tackle those head on and have hard conversations and get to know one each other a little bit more, know your neighbor, know people in your city and your state and your town, and build a stronger sense of community. I think that's something that with the World Cup we're starting to see, is that a lot of people are starting to kind of bond over things that we all thought made us different, but actually didn't. So I'm hoping for the next 250 years that we all can just kind of grow as a community together, whether it is the state of Florida, the country of the USA, just, you know, the world in general. I think we all need to find a way to come together a little bit.
1: Yeah, I wonder if that has something to do with letting certain social media accounts go. You know what I mean? I mean, if we're going to start trending towards building a stronger community, I wonder if we have to let go of some ways that we think are community now that really aren't. It's a good thought. What do you guys think? 866-607-8383.
3: 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Just call and leave a message at 866-607-8383. Come be a part of After Midnight with Granger Smith.
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0: Number one for new country, Y96.9. Continuing this interesting conversation, we just celebrated America's 250th anniversary. What do you want for the next 250? What do you want your kids and grandkids and great-grandkids to enjoy about America in the next 250 years? You got an idea? You got an opinion? I'll put you on the air. 866-607-8383.
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1: 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Waking up, headed to work, listening to you guys every morning. Love the music. Love everything about the show. Talk to you later. Bye.
0: Bye.

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You know, there's something about dumb criminals and their allergy to clothing, I guess. This one involves someone on an e-bike when this crime went down. Earl is going to be here to share this dumb criminal story next.

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1: I'm Roy Nibbles Jr. I'm a country boy. I'm an honest boy, too, and crime don't pay. I got a story to prove it. A woman down there in Sydney, Australia, is now she's been arrested wearing skimpy leather lingerie after being charged with a DUI following a crash with an e-bike. The man on the bike was rushed over to the hospital in serious condition. Though the details of the incident yet to be reported, the man was found unconscious and sustained injuries inconsistent with being run over by a car. The lady driver done failed her roadside breathalyzer test and her tiny little leather bra and was ultimately charged with drunk driving. And not even wearing enough clothes, neither. She's dumb.
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7: Tuesday, early risers. What's up? Welcome to After Midnight with me, Granger Smith. I'm your host. I've got some good news I want to read for y'all coming up. Put a smile on your face, hopefully. Plus some Nashville news with Ann Hudson. She's coming in to talk about your favorite stars out there in Nashville and catch you up with their news. Hang tight for all of this early on a Tuesday. We are After Midnight.

Number one for New Country, Y96.9. Hey, as your Tuesday gets rolling, I thought I could kick things off with some good news, hopefully put a smile on your face. Hang on for two songs and I'll share this story with you.

Dodge Farm was a place to go. Load a truck up, hit the dirt road. Jump the barbed wire, spread the word. 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Jack and Jim were a few good men. 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
1: If you're up late with us, you'll want to follow us on Instagram, too. At After Midnight Granger Smith. 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

0: At the Junior Livestock Sale in Wisconsin this past weekend, Holly Hardgrave donated the proceeds from her lamb to her friend, 11-year-old Lexi Anderson, for her heart transplant. Bidders were inspired to support Lexi, ultimately raising over $27,000 for her surgery. The community's generosity extended beyond the auction, with other young people selling raffle tickets and taking donations, and plans are in the works to raise more money for Lexi's cause.
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2: 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I got

Number one for new country, Y96.9. Brought this up last hour, talking about America's 250-year anniversary. And I'm wondering what you think the next 250 should look like. As we celebrate America's 500th, none of us will be here, but as we celebrate that, what should America look like then? What should we do more of to get to there? 866-607-8383.

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1: Hi, Granger. This is Ted. I'm a truck driver in Ohio delivering groceries. I love your show and keep up the good work.
0: I sure appreciate it, buddy. Keep that greasy side down.

0: Y96.9. Ann Hudson coming in with the latest Nashville updates. And what do you have for us today?
1: Oh, man, Granger, I never like sad breakup news, but unfortunately there is some.

0: Nashville's Music Row. It's Ann Hudson.
1: So John Party and his wife Summer have announced they are divorcing. They released a joint statement on social media saying that they're divorcing after 5 years of marriage. And they said their daughters are going to remain their highest priority. John Party has been known to flounder around a little bit. And he says he will be taking some time away from social media to focus on himself and his family. So that's at least good news. Well, you know, Travis Kelce and Taylor Swift got married over the weekend. And to go along with their wedding, they donated over $26 million to different charities, one of which was Dolly Parton's. They donated over $2 million to Imagination Library. Such a good way to give back on their wedding week, right?
2: So you didn't get enough news on your favorite stars? 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

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Hey, thanks for sharing your Tuesday here with me on After Midnight, y'all. Before you take off and get that old day started, let me remind you, God is great and he is worthy of our praise. I'm Granger Smith, coming to y'all from the Yee Farm in Central Texas. 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

0: Let's go!
1: Hey everybody, welcome to Tuesday's show. 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
2: Morning.
1: Okay, we got a lot of stuff to do today. Will I do Giving Tuesday? That is the question. We'll talk about that coming up. A couple country stars got divorced. You may have seen that. It's been out for a few days now. I guess they're getting divorced. But people want to know if that's the one that Ray predicted a long time ago. We'll talk about that. And then something weird that I saw about the Travis and Taylor wedding. And we talked about that a bunch yesterday on the show. But I want to dial into something specific. We'll do that in just a second. All right, so let's get the show going now.
0: Bobby Bones!

0: Something I didn't mention about the Taylor Swift wedding. I know it's been a couple days, but there was a video of Travis Kelce's mom arriving at the airport in New York, and then people were starting to ask her questions with their phones immediately when she got off her plane. Now, two things. One, I can't believe she flew commercial to their wedding.
1: Yeah, same.
0: Bizarre. Because one, you know she's going to get hassled. And two, you're talking about somebody that's worth $80 million, the poor one, Travis, and then Taylor worth $1 billion. The parents of either one of them flying in commercially into a New York airport where there are a ton of people, I could not believe that was happening.
1: Yeah, I tried to play through what that, why or how that happened, and maybe they were offering to fly her private, and she's like, no, I'm flying. I don't want to do that.
0: No. Hey, everybody, if you get offered for somebody to fly you private,
2: take it.
0: Take it, especially in New York because traffic sucks. I thought that was weird.
1: What if she's like the environment?
0: The second thing that I thought was unfair was there were people going, you shouldn't hassle the person's mom in the airport when they get off the airplane. Like, have some respect for the person's mom. She's not famous. Here's the problem I have with that. And you can fact check me. Didn't she go on a reality show? Didn't she do Traitors?
3: Yes.
0: Okay. Your anonymity and your ability to go, I shouldn't be bothered, is gone when you go on a reality show, especially in a public place like an airport.
1: Mm-hmm.
0: So if it was just a mom, but she's done a bunch of interviews.
1: Yeah, she's been out there.
0: Right. If her whole life had been her going, hey, I want to stay private. Occasionally I say something because Travy wants me to. Kill a Trav asked. That's fine. But no, even if she wasn't their mom, she did a reality show.
1: She like didn't look bothered. Show.
0: No, not at all.
1: She looked, I mean, so I think she knows what she's doing if she shows up at a New York airport the weekend of their wedding.
0: I thought that all of that was bizarre.
1: Mm-hmm.
0: I can't believe the mother-in-law of a billionaire flew commercial into New York. Or the mother of somebody that's got $100 million.
2: Could it be, though, that like the plane wasn't available or one
1: no.
2: of the planes?
1: No, find a plane.
0: Oh, find a plane.
1: No problemo.
0: You can charter a plane.
1: Yeah.
0: And you know she's coming that day.
1: If it's not wedding weekend, she can fly commercial all she wants. But it was just the...
0: Also, if you're in New York, it's in New York, you don't want to fly commercial if you're super rich.
1: Yeah, and it's the where the... We knew all along leading up that was allegedly going to be where the wedding was.
0: And that was one of the first ones that said, oh, it's for sure happening. Because all the other celebrities arriving in New York, well, they just could have been in New York because they were celebrities. Then it started to trickle because you saw people going to it. But that was the one where you go, oh, okay, she's here for that.
1: Mother of the groom.

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1: Possibly, we'll do Giving Tuesday. For sure, we'll talk to John Stamos. Possibly, we'll get to Ray's prediction about a couple getting divorced and did it actually happen? A country music couple. That's coming up as well. All that, and don't forget our YouTube channel, at Bobby Bones Show. Back in a second.
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21: Andrea.

0: Hello, Bobby Bones. My friends and I were talking about what our personal museums would look like if we had one. If you could only display five items from your life, what would be in your personal museum? Signed, Curating My Life in Cleveland. Okay, five items. Now, I'm assuming we're going to go professional items, right? Because I'm going to have to go mirror ball. Let's assume that I have the mirror ball still. I'm going Dancing with the Stars, winning the mirror ball. You come in the museum, that's there. That's number one. Number two, I have a picture. It's a massively framed picture that I got when I was inducted into the Radio Hall of Fame, I believe in 2017. And that's cool, one, because I got in, and two, I'm the youngest member ever, and I think that's pretty neat. So I'm going to put that picture up there. Number three, there is a picture that I have of me playing a show in Little Rock at a theater that when I was a child, they had a field trip to go watch a play at this theater. I could not afford the ticket to go, so I stayed home sick. I never missed school being sick. It's one of those days where since I couldn't afford to go on the field trip, we didn't have the money, I said, I'm sick. I guess I'm going to have to miss the field trip. And that really like scarred me. And so whenever I started to tour, I went and played that theater. It's like 2,000 people and I sold it out. And I have a picture of me with the whole sold out, the crowd, the full, the theater being sold out. That picture means a lot to me because of what happened to me in my life. Listen, it wasn't an earthquake or anything. I just couldn't afford to go to King Lear or some bullcrap play. But that was really, that's a really great picture that I love. So I'd probably put that in there. There's a picture of, I mean, is this just a professional or personal? Because I have stuff like from my wife and I that I love.
1: Oh, I don't know. You said from the beginning, just make it professional. But if you want to throw in one personal, why not?
2: It's your museum. You can do whatever you want.
0: Yep. What am I missing? Because those three come to mind immediately. Am I missing anything else? I did win a pickleball third place.
2: And a
0: tournament trophy. It's a medal.
2: That's
0: it's
2: cool.
0: When I tore my ankle and I still finished the tournament and still finished third.
2: There you go.
0: And got to the third place game and won the third place game. I don't know if that deserves that. Oh, you know what I do? Maybe I put my books. I have three bestsellers.
3: Oh, yeah. Of course.
0: So I put them up as one in like a frame. Going, you don't have to know how to write books to be successful at book writing. I didn't know what I was doing. So I put that up. That's four.
1: Your books. So we're still professional? Did you put the pickleball?
0: No. I did not. Nah.
1: Okay, so we're doing books. So if you stay professional, your red microphone?
0: Just like a general.
2: Yeah, that's kind of.
0: Or just like
2: everything.
0: the whole desk, because Garth Brooks gave me that chair.
2: That's good.
1: It's like when we were on our cruise, they set up your entire desk and people.
0: That was crazy.
2: That's cool.
0: It was really neat by them. Mm-hmm. And they'll probably do it again next year. You guys should come on our cruise because we're doing a cruise in March of next year. And they set up my exact desk. Red microphone, exact chair, everything that was on the desk. And people just got to go take pictures by it if they thought it was cool. And we have a lot of listeners. I mean, let's be honest. It's all of our listeners on that boat. It's awesome. I like that too. I like the desk. I do have a pair of headphones, though, that I've had since the very, very, very beginning that I taped up. Remember those? I kept going forever.
2: Oh, yeah.
0: That I'd probably put on there. Mike, am I forgetting anything?
4: What about your celebrity softball belt?
0: Oh, I have that. When I was MVP in the celebrity softball game at All-Star Weekend.
2: Yeah, MLB.
0: MLB, yes. That's good. That's fun. Anything? What would you put in yours? Give me one.
1: One?
0: Yeah. No, I'm not saying you only have one.
1: No. I know. I don't want to have to think
2: about it. I don't only have one.
1: I mean, mine is kind of professional and personal, but when I got my first Gracie Award and my mom got to be there, I have a picture of me and my mom at the Gracies.
0: That's good.
1: So probably that framed. But then also from that too, something you gave me was you did my, you introduced me and did a speech to call me on stage. And then at some point later, you printed that out and framed it for me.
0: That's true.
1: So I would just maybe have a little Gracie's, a little Gracie's
0: an exhibit
1: vignette. And it could be like my mom in this picture, the trophy, and then Bobby's speech.
0: An exhibit. I'm doing an exhibit with my books.
1: Mm-hmm.
0: That's fun. Eddie, what's your exhibit?
2: I mean, my one thing that comes to mind is my guitar, the one guitar I used for the entire Raging Idiots career. And not because I loved that guitar, but that was my only guitar. But I mean, we toured the whole country in that thing.
0: Mm-hmm. Played some big shows.
2: Huge shows.
0: Some tiny restaurant shows when we first started for 8 people.
2: Yeah.
0: Opened for Garth Brooks with it in a football stadium.
2: Uh-huh.
0: Yeah, that's good. You got to put the pictures around it, though, to show that we played barbecue restaurants for 11 people, and eventually we played for 100,000 people as right. main support for Garth Brooks.
2: Like chronological, where yeah. it started and where it got.
0: Lunchbox?
3: Probably my Prom King crown.
0: Course,
3: I mean,
0: that's
3: just the best thing that's ever happened, and it shows you how I'm thought of in society and where I stand in people's eyes as the top, the king, the you know, so I wear the crown, so I'd put the crown there.
0: Then in high school, they thought of you as that.
3: Yeah, but then it just continued throughout life.
1: It was foreshadowing.
3: Foreshadowing about things to come.
0: Can't mm-hmm. argue with that, can we, guys?
2: No, we
1: now
2: can't.
1: You're the king of your house.
3: That's right. King of this castle.
1: Not the king in here.
0: Not the king in or his house. Yeah. Thank you for the email. All right. Close it up.

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1: Let's go.
0: On the Bobby Bones Show.
2: I got it in me. Let's do at least one more week of Giving Tuesday. I will go into my DMs at Mr. Bobby Bones on Instagram, and people that need stuff, I'm just going to help them. And then we'll see how, well, basically how Lunchbox reacts. Mm. All right, Giving Tuesday next. You're
3: listening to Bobby Bones.
2: Hyundai has always moved the future within reach. 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Next starts now. Hyundai, an official partner of FIFA.
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0: 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Bobby Bones.
1: Yeah. I am going to do at least one more week of Giving Tuesday.
2: Okay.
1: Why are you groaning?
3: I can't wait to hear what people need now.
1: Why are you groaning?
3: Oh, Taylor Swift's having a concert. I can't afford the $1,000 tickets. Will you buy them for me, Bobby?
2: I don't think she's touring.
4: She's busy. She just got married.
1: Will you quick recap Giving Tuesday?
4: Bobby doesn't like to go into his DMs because they can just be a little bit of a downer. So he goes in every Tuesday to check things out. And in addition to checking things just on one day, he thought, why not make it positive as well? So he goes in and checks DMs from people that are sharing like, hey, I've got this going on. Would you like to sponsor the barbecue team at this high school or this softball team? Or I want tickets to Nintendo Land and I can't go. And then Bobby Venmos the money and becomes either a sponsor of an activity or a trip. And it turns his DMs into something really, really positive instead of negative.
1: Yeah, I did dogs last week. Helped a couple dog surgeries. I paid off most of a student loan for somebody, which I thought was really fun. I'm very selfish about this, guys. I've realized this.
4: What do you mean?
1: I find things that I relate to.
4: Oh, because you like dogs. But it's your money. Oh, that makes
2: and
4: sense.
2: You do like softball.
1: But even like dogs.
4: And barbecue.
1: Like, I love dogs.
2: Looks eating barbecue.
4: Yeah, and you like.
1: And like the student loan thing. Like I know. So.
2: But that's okay because it's your, you know, that you're
1: I know,
2: giving
1: but if it.
2: Okay,
1: I have three this week.
4: Okay.
1: And I'm going to keep the names out just for personal privacy reasons. Hey, Bobby, hope you're having a great day and that you can get Matt Jones off your enemy list. My daughter just got new leg braces to help with her cerebral palsy. They cost blank blank. My wife is the champion when it comes to our daughter's medical needs. We really could use some help if da da da da. Boom. Paid for those leg braces.
4: Wow.
2: That's not good.
1: That's not good?
2: That's a lot. It's going to be a lot of money.
1: Why'd you say that's not good?
4: Well, not good.
2: In my mind, I was like, oh my gosh, that's going to be a lot of money. That's what I would have thought.
1: But out loud in your mouth?
2: Yeah.
1: Did you know why out loud in your mouth you said that's not good?
2: No, I just thought like, oh my
1: God. Did you mean to not say that's not good?
2: In my mind, I was thinking that's a lot of money.
1: But I didn't have to select it.
2: I know, but you did.
1: I did. Of course. Yeah, yeah.
2: How much was that?
4: You don't have to say.
3: You could say though, like a round.
1: It was fine. It doesn't matter.
2: Okay. That's awesome though.
1: I feel blessed to be able to help folks. I'm not going to say I'm lucky. I ain't lucky. I've worked hard and I've strategized the crap out to getting here. So I'm not lucky. However, I'm blessed. So I want to help other people. Next up, Giving Tuesday has put my faith in humanity. Thank you for doing what you're doing. I don't normally ask for help, but we don't have our rent. With my health declining dramatically and working has been very hard. There's some personal stuff there. I won't say that. My husband has not been able to work for 3 weeks. But we're behind on bills. This is how far behind we are. Thank you. Venmo paid that.
4: Nice.
1: One more. Do you have any beef with that? Or you just want to save your beefs to the end, like a graduation?
3: No. See,
2: the clapping.
1: You clap, yeah.
3: This is what I'm going to say about these. These are necessary things. The other ones are superficial that don't really, you're just giving stuff to give, like that don't need it. Like leg braces, she needs them to walk. Okay, I understand that. Like someone can't afford that. But sending them, we're going to go there again. Nintendo World is not a necessity.
1: I don't always think it's a necessity.
3: Well, that's
1: think
3: what I'm talking about.
1: Experiences are great for people.
3: That's when I get, okay, go to a park.
1: But,
3: it's
1: but
3: free.
1: What about when I paid for partially the barbecue team or the archery team to go to their...
3: Pretty ridiculous.
1: Okay, just make it sure.
3: If they want
1: to, I don't know where your line is. Like a school trip.
3: Yeah.
1: Okay, next up. I've been a part tour on the podcast for as long as it's been going. I can only listen to the show via podcast because you're not in my region anymore. We live in Reno. I found you 8 years ago. I busted my tooth. A fight broke out where I was. I was hit and pushed from behind and fell flat on my face.
4: Oh, my.
1: Busted lip, jeez. Front tooth cracked in half. Me being a mom, still paying off. This is how much left. Any help would be appreciated. Paid that. Any beef there, or you feel good about that?
3: Yeah, it sounds like she was up to something, mouthing off at a bar.
2: it
3: sounds like she got in an altercation, and now her tooth got messed up, and she wants someone to pay for it. I think that one's a little ridiculous.
1: Okay.
2: Was she involved in the fight? I didn't get
1: no,
2: that.
1: She got hit from behind.
3: She was an innocent victim. It's always
1: I left out a couple things because I don't want people to be identified if they don't want to be identified.
2: Mm-hmm.
1: So that's what's up. That is Giving Tuesday. I don't know if I'm going to do it next week. I'm week to week at this point. I enjoy helping. I did have...
4: What would be the reason to not continue it?
1: I know. You ready?
4: Ready.
1: I found out that somebody I gave money to didn't use the money for what I gave them.
4: How'd you find that out?
2: Oh, no.
3: Shocking. I've been telling you that for weeks.
2: Was it Nintendo Land?
1: It wasn't. But here's the thing. I would rather help people and be screwed over occasionally than not help anybody at all and have a bunch of people that are screwed over that don't have help. I'm okay with somebody every once in a while screwing me over.
4: Yeah, it's like tax.
1: Is that what it is? I'm taxed?
4: Yeah.
1: So that's it. I don't want this to be, this segment, I promise you, is not a, hey, everybody look at me. And if it starts to feel like that, I'm out. Because I don't want it to be that. I don't like to go into comments. I don't like to go into DMs. But I still want to hear from our listeners. And this has been an exercise for me. So that is it. That is Giving Tuesday for this week. Anybody else have anything to say before we get out? Okay. If I don't do it, I don't know.
3: So we're wrapping it up.
1: I don't
4: know. He doesn't know.
1: Who knows? I might do it again next Tuesday.
3: Tie a bow on it. Say goodbye.
1: Why are you mad if I'm actually able to help people and enjoy doing it?
3: I don't know. Feels like people are just making up things now to come and get some money.
4: He just wants to be the recipient.
1: Maybe.
3: That's it.
1: Maybe they are. And I'm okay.
3: And look, I don't want you to get taken advantage of, man.
1: You would love for me to be taken advantage of.
3: It does feel good when you found out someone didn't do it. I tried to
2: tell you. Good.
1: Bones. Here's Rocky Mountain Low from Corey Kent and Co. Wetzel here on The Bobby Bones Show.

0: coming up.
1: Tell me something good.
2: Yeah. My granddaughter spent months tracking down one thing her grandpa's been wanting for over 50 years. It's an amazing story. Amy has it next. And tell me something good.
3: Bobby Bones. It's the Bobby Bones.
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when she goes to bed. She hits her knees and bows her head.

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0: Desiree Simono was on the phone with her grandpa, and on that call, she learned that when he was in high school, he wanted a Levi's jacket. 1974. He'd been dreaming of it since then, but he could never afford it. Well, she tracked down a vintage Levi's denim jacket for her grandpa's 67th birthday. And then she captured this whole reaction, put it on social media, and it obviously went viral and people were freaking out. But it was just a really thoughtful gift from a granddaughter.
1: Like, everybody kind of feels like they look pretty good in a denim jacket, right?
0: Yeah, it's classic.
1: Right. You put it on, and maybe you don't wear it often. I don't. But if I put on a good, and I have a nice denim jacket, about twice a year I wear it, and I look in the mirror and go, not bad, my friend. Not bad. Right, does everybody feel that way about a denim jacket?
2: Yeah. I don't think I've ever worn one.
3: Yeah, never.
0: Really?
1: Ever?
2: Uh-uh,
1: ever.
2: Like a blue jean denim jacket?
1: No. Yeah.
2: Uh-uh.
1: Huh. Oh, what size are you?
0: What have you worn?
1: You know what? You know what? We're gonna do a Tell Me Something Good and make that happen for you. I'm watching the video. It is really cool.
0: Do you have something from high school that you always wanted that maybe your granny could get you one
1: day? No, I've already bought it all.
0: Oh, you bought it all.
1: Here's the thing. In high school, very poor. Now, not very poor. So anything I wanted, I got now.
0: So your granddaughter.
1: That's why I'm terrible at birthdays. Birthdays, like, what are you going to buy me? You know? Great story. I did see a 91-year-old comedian on TikTok, and he walks out. Obviously, 91, it's kind of hard to even walk around. And he walks out, and he's like, hey, everybody. It's a big deal for me. It's my first show, but it's kind of sad. My parents weren't able to make it tonight.
2: That's funny.
1: That was funny. That's the only joke I saw in there. Yeah. But okay, there you go. That's what it's all about.
4: That was Tell Me Something Good.

0: story comes to us from Chester, Maryland. A 30-year-old woman went into a Taco Bell, placed her order, and she's waiting. And she's waiting. And she thinks it's taking too long, so she goes and says, "Hey, guys, what's up with my order? You guys need to get work back there." And when they said, "Ma'am, we're trying," she pulled up her shirt and said, "See this? Takes any longer, I want you to meet me outside." And her waistband was a gun.
1: Okay, I'm wondering.
2: Okay, because I could get it if she lifted her shirt up and they were like, "Oh, okay, yeah, we'll meet you outside."
1: What I thought.
2: We'll go even faster. Okay.
0: I'm Lunchbox. That's your Bonehead Story of the Day.
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1: I talked to John Stamos, which was super cool. We're talking Uncle Jesse. We're talking Full House. We're going to talk about Bob Saget and how Full House almost got canceled. This is awesome. Here he is, John Stamos. Bobby Bones. This is
2: the Bobby Bones Show. So you did comedy and music. Did you know Saget?
1: I did not. I met him once. And you guys stayed close, right?
2: Yes. We didn't start off close. You know, he both him and Dave, all they really cared about was making like the crew laugh. And especially Bob. And it was distracting for a lot of it. We didn't get along at all for the first couple of years. And then I think it was maybe the fourth, something like that. Bob's sister got scleroderma, which he spent the rest of his life advocating, raising money for this horrific disease. Dave's sister got cancer. And my sister got diagnosed with a brain tumor. But then Bob we just ended up being best friends. And then we were just there for each other through every, you know, all the ups and downs of life, divorces and marriages. But I just loved him so dearly. And it was such a tragic loss. Just one day, just in a blink of an eye, he was gone. And he was bombastic with his love. Like he would text you 50 times a day and then call you 20 times to make sure that you got the text and then leave messages. You know, he was that kind of guy. And, you know, just losing him has been a real, you know, life has just been just a little not as funny, you know.
1: Whenever he joined that show, because I've seen the pilot and it wasn't him, was that awkward for you guys when they switched out that character?
2: That's a good question. I think I felt bad for the guy, but it wasn't like we didn't know the show was going to be. And the show wasn't a hit like for the first season. It wasn't like, oh, that guy's really losing out on something. We were just shooting a pilot. We didn't really know what we had. And I think, you know, the chemistry of the show is something that you can't. I think the show, I don't know if the show would have been the same with the original guy, obviously. It was a little weird. I think I was more pissed that I had to go back and reshoot those scenes. The show itself was like, it, you know, I was coming off of General Hospital and I worked with Jack Klugman and I was doing some more sophisticated comedy. I always wanted to be on a show like Happy Days, Laverne and Shirley, and Mork and Mindy, like Gary Marshall shows. Really, in the beginning, it really wasn't that for me. And it took me a while to sort of settle in. And it took the studio. The show was going to be canceled about halfway through. And our writer, producer, Jeff Franklin, took a scene to the network. And it was a scene with Michelle and I. We were, and Dave was in it too, I think. We were trying to give her medicine. We're trying to do this thing. And it was this chemistry between Michelle and Jesse. And they were like, that's what we want. That we want the show to be that. So we started writing towards that. And it picked up a little bit in the ratings. But the truth is that they put us on in the summer after Who's the Boss. And Who's the Boss was a big hit with Tony Danza. And that, in turn, sort of gave us the audience. And then they came back the second season to watch us. Coincidentally, years earlier, I caught my first girlfriend, who I was madly in love, in bed with Tony Danza. So...
1: No way.
2: Somehow.
1: Is that real?
2: It's a true story. Yeah.
1: No way.
2: Yeah. No way.
1: Who's her house? Your house?
2: It was her house. Yeah, it was her house.
1: Oh,
2: he was the
1: God.
2: Boss that day. But, you know, his show helped Full House become successful. So it's kind of a, you know, full circle.
1: Yes, Bobby Bones. More with John Stamos in just a second. We'll talk about why Full House never got a real finale, like a real send-off. There's a story to it. Let's play this song and then more with John Stamos.

0: Bobby Bones Show. John Stamos, Uncle Jesse on Full House, was talking with him, and Full House never had a final episode, which is kind of weird because it was on for so long. And then what was it like working with the Olsen twins? Here we go, John Stamos. Bobby Bones. This
1: is the Bobby Bones Show. How did they tell you the Full House was coming to an end?
2: We didn't know. It shouldn't have come to an end because it was in the top 15 or 20 when it was still millions of people watching it. They were kind of like, we think it's going to be canceled. They wanted to go to the WB. The WB was a new thing. They said, maybe we'll do it on the WB. And I'm like, maybe we won't. I was sort of ready to go. And I think the twins were ready to move on too. So they said that we asked for too much money. That wasn't it. They wanted to go to the WB, and WB was like, or the CW, one of those. I think it was maybe the WB, and do it for cheaper or whatever. And so we didn't really know it was ending. That's why it wasn't like a great last ending show. It was just kind of like, I think Michelle fell off a horse or something. And it wasn't like we geared up, you know, for the final, like some of the great last episodes of television, you know. We just kind of just sort of threw it together, and it was what it was.
1: When you're working with twins, but they're playing the same person, but they're also babies, did they have different personalities and you had to work with them differently?
2: Yeah, I think one of the girls was better for like sort of the emotional scenes, you know, and the when the sappy music started playing and Uncle Ted, you know, and the other one was kind of funnier. So it kind of broke. I can't remember which was which, but it's taken me so many years to really go like, oh, I get it. Like my son started watching. Mostly he watches it to mock me. Like I'll say, you know, Billy, put away your Legos. He's like, you got it, dude. You know, but for the most part, there was no central character on the show. The central character was love. And like being a family guy now, you'll see, it just was like a really great show for, you know, for someone like my son. He's 8 now and he's been watching it for a few years. And, you know, I get it. It's taken me a long time. I didn't get it for the longest time. I was like, why are people still watching this in syndication? Or what was it that really touched them? You know, but I'm starting to understand it now. I just can't believe that I'm still around and still getting jobs. And I get to meet people like you who say like, oh, I like Full House, or I like that show, or I went to Japan to find Jesse the Rippers. You know, I just am just full of gratitude. And you know, that show is part of it. I mean, I just feel like I'm grateful that I've gotten to do so much other work over the years. I've been on Broadway. I got to do, you know, I still continue to get to do really good stuff. And so I've fully embraced Uncle Jesse and the whole thing. And people want to call me Uncle Jesse. It's great. I was doing a play. I was on Broadway years. The last time I did a show there, it was with James Earl Jones. It was a show called The Best Man by Gore Vidal. It was a serious, you know, 3-hour drama. And I'm going toe-to-toe with James Earl Jones, who, you know, undoubtedly was one of the greatest living actors of our generation, for sure. Passed away. At the end of it, I said to him, I said, we were walking. He called me Little John. Said, Little John. I said, and I called him Big Daddy. I said, Big Daddy, you've done something for me that nobody's done. You have given me a sense of legitimacy. You've changed people's perception of who I am and what kind of actor I am. And being on that stage with you 8 times a week has really changed people's, you know, the way they look at me. And right then the stage door opened and there was a bunch of fans at the gate, at the door. And it was like, Uncle Jesse, say have mercy. And I couldn't look at him. I was like, oh, God. And when I finally looked up, there was someone by him with a phone saying, James, could you say, Luke, I am your father? And we both looked at each other and said, that's just who we are to them. And that's okay, you know. So that was kind of a roundabout way of saying that I'm okay with all of it. Get your Bobby Bones
1: on. That full interview is over an hour long. I mean, way over an hour long. And it kind of goes off the rails. It was so funny. To me, it was super neat to talk to John Stamos. But you can hear that full interview. Just go search for the Bobby Cast wherever you get your podcasts, on iHeartRadio, or if you want to watch it, it is on Netflix. Coming up on the Bobby Bones Show. We got 2 things. This artist is doing a hologram show. Would you even go? 2, Raymundo predicted a celebrity divorce, and there is one that was just announced. Did he predict this one? We'll talk about that. All that coming up. Bobby Bones.
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3: The big news from over the weekend, too, was that Summer and John Party announced their divorce. They're getting divorced. John Party has, might have a little dirt on my boots. Or he has...
4: Heartache on the dance floor. Heartache on the dance floor. Moving through my mind.
3: Oh, you got there. Good. So the first question is, did Ray predict this one? Now, years ago, Ray put a couple in country music in an envelope and said he heard they're getting a divorce. And he sealed it. And he never told who it was. I know who it was. But Raymundo, did you predict this one?
5: He did not predict this one.
3: It was not that.
6: So this is not it either?
3: This is not it either. Okay. And Ray has kept a list of all these celebrity divorces in country music over the past couple of years. Go ahead.
5: Yeah, since I made my prediction, put in the envelope, there has been a shocking number of country divorces. Here you go. Carly and Michael Ray.
3: Carly Pierce.
5: Kelsey and Morgan Evans.
6: Oh. Ballerini.
3: Say their last names too.
5: Maren Morris and Ryan Hurd.
3: Ballerini.
5: Keith Urban and Nicole Kidman.
6: Oh, that's a big one.
5: Jelly Roll and Bunny Roll.
3: Bunny Roll.
5: And then John Party and Summer Party.
3: None of them were in Ray's envelope. I know Ray's envelope, and I thought when I saw it, that was completely wrong, and there was no chance. But what do I know? But I'm sad to see this for John and Summer. I know John really well. We haven't been as close in the past year and a half or so, but two kids does that, and he's on the road. But I have been really close to John, and, you know, not super shocked. I think I'll leave it at that.
4: No, I mean, I'd seen some stuff.
3: Yeah, that's it. We'll leave it there.
4: So.
3: We'll leave it there.
4: Yeah.
3: I love them both. Hope for the best for both of them. I don't want to say too much because it's that one's a little personal to me, but if I don't address it, like, oh, you're not talking about your friends.
4: And I think they're committed to co-parenting well together.
3: They have two awesome daughters. Mm-hmm. Two just great. And they are both, I love them both. So we hope that John and Summer find happiness in whatever way they desire.
4: Mm-hmm.
3: Is that a good thing to say?
4: Yeah. Okay. This is not, it's not easy to have to make that decision and then put it out. And then, yeah, you've got your kids. Yeah,
3: that's true. Bobby Bones. And now here's 5'9" from Tyler Hubbard.

0: show.
1: Elton John has just signed a multi-million dollar deal for a hologram show at the Hard Rock in Las Vegas.
2: Wait.
3: What?
4: That's
2: He's
4: legit.
2: He's still alive.
4: Yeah.
1: Correct. He can actually get the money from this.
2: But he's not going to be there?
1: No. It's a hologram show.
2: Interesting.
1: Maybe the first couple. But I would imagine tickets also aren't as expensive for a hologram show. And they can do three a night. I would go to this. I wouldn't expect him to be there.
2: Well, yeah.
1: I wouldn't have the expectation that this is going to be an Elton John show. But I think it would be so fun to go to a hologram show for somebody that's famous. I guess I would just have a different expectation of it.
2: I know. I feel like if they were dead, it'd be really cool. But he's still alive.
3: That seems weird.
2: But it is more difficult to see him. And if he's overseas, like...
1: I just think it would be such cool music. Okay, would you like to go watch for relatively cheap an Elton John tribute guy playing all of his songs?
2: Yeah, I get your point. I mean, it's Vegas. Yeah, it'd probably be a cool activity.
1: And because it's happening at the Hard Rock, you know it's going to be awesome production.
4: Oh, yeah.
1: I went and watched Pink Floyd's laser show once.
4: Yes.
1: I'm not a Pink Floyd fan, per se. I really enjoyed that. And that wasn't a hologram. They were just shooting. It was like a light bright up there.
4: Yeah, they just play their music and do laser shows with it.
1: And I liked that. So I would go to this. And I think they're also, they're going to play all the hits. And I think he shows up occasionally. That would be cool.
4: How do they do that? Like, what's the technology behind?
1: Dude, I don't know how a TV works. I know you're asking. I don't know. I don't know how radio works.
4: Hologram just sounds so complicated.
1: So we went to the Rat Pack once, Eddie and I, to watch but they were impersonators.
4: We paid money for this.
3: That was terrible.
1: Oh, yeah. We all went. It was fantasy football, wasn't it?
0: Awful.
1: I loved it.
3: Oh my God.
4: I did too.
1: Eddie loved it. The rest of our group, I forgot it was fantasy football. Mm-hmm. I apologize for not putting you in that mix.
3: Lunchbox. Yeah, it was at the Rio, man. I remember it vividly. We sat there and I was like, what are we doing? Is this almost over?
1: I loved it. They hated it.
2: Mm.
1: Would you go to Elton John?
2: Yeah. I mean, the hologram, yes.
1: Would you go to Michael Jackson hologram?
2: Yes.
1: That would be awesome,
4: yeah,
1: right?
4: Cool.
2: And I would even pay more for that. If you're alive, I'm going to pay less. If you're dead, it would be more, which seems weird.
1: Fair enough.
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1: Dad got arrested for letting his 8-year-old kid do something. I don't think it's that crazy that the 8-year-old did this, but we'll talk about that. And then also big news for that kayaker who's been kayaking thousands and thousands of miles. But we got all that coming up. That's next.
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1: Hyundai has always moved the future within reach. 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
1: Show. I do want to play a voicemail. Ray, hit number one.
2: Kayaking from California to Hawaii, finally made it yesterday. I know you guys have talked about it on the show in the past. Congrats to her.
1: Eddie brought this up a couple times.
3: I saw her TikTok, but like she never, I saw on other people's TikToks that she made it, but on her TikTok, she never made it. She saw the island. She's like, there it is. I can see it. But I checked last night and I was like, there's nothing posted of her like, I'm on the island, which I thought was weird.
1: Professional river guide Kelsey Findler. It's the same person, right?
3: Yeah.
1: She made history by completing a solo row from California to Hawaii. She rode on the water 2,400 miles.
3: That's crazy, dude.
1: Here's people cheering for her at the finish line. First American woman, youngest woman, fastest person to complete the challenge solo.
3: And let me say, she gained millions of followers.
1: KRON4 with that audio from rowing.
3: Yeah, you can just see the slow climb of everyone following her as she went and went and went. And like the journey was pretty cool. Like just to see, you think it's like a girl, first off, all alone in the ocean, no protection. And there are just all these like tanker ships going right by her, and they're like radioing her, like, are you okay? Like, she's like, no, I'm good. I'm trying to row to Hawaii.
1: Oh, they're talking with her.
3: Yeah.
1: Can I ask a question?
3: Yeah.
1: And I don't mean anything by it. When you said she's a girl.
4: Mm-hmm. I heard that.
3: Yeah, what's wrong?
1: No, nothing is wrong. I'm wondering what you meant by that.
3: I meant, like, I would never send my wife alone. Like, I worry when my wife travels alone to, like, you know, Charlotte. Like, I'm like, you're going to drive by yourself to Charlotte.
1: Because
3: like,
1: she's a woman?
3: Yes, I'm worried for you, yes.
1: Because again, I'm not saying you're wrong. I'm mm-hmm. just wondering where your mind goes when you say that about women.
3: Because I am her protector, and I am just letting her go into the wilderness all by herself. Yes.
1: Got it.
3: And it's, I think she's either married or has a boyfriend or something.
4: So if your wife had this as a goal, you wouldn't let her go?
3: I'd be right behind her.
1: Oh, that'd be tough.
3: I'd be in one of those tankers. Like, I'm not.
1: No, I'd be on one of those lake bikes from church camp that had the little wheels on it.
3: Yeah, paddle wheels.
1: The bikes, though, that paddles. Yeah, that's what I'd be on.
3: You also break a record?
1: Okay, I hear you. I would just say I feel traditionally dudes do stupid, crazy stuff. But I didn't know it was a whole women are weaker thing.
3: No, it's not weaker. It's to
4: more
3: me.
4: More vulnerable?
3: Yeah, vulnerable woman out at sea.
4: Because of the men in tankers? Because an animal doesn't.
1: Pirates?
4: Identify.
3: Men like to do things to women.
4: Yeah.
1: Okay.
4: Y'all are.
1: Yes.
3: Well, you know.
1: Awful.
4: Well, not y'all, but.
1: She's pointing at you specifically.
3: What do you mean?
1: Okay, I got you. I just wanted to know because we're going to be asked about that comment. I just wanted you to be able to say what you felt.
3: Mm-hmm. That was my thought, like, yeah. That's
1: all I care about. A Florida dad is arrested after letting his 8-year-old ride a jet ski by himself.
5: Ooh. Oh,
3: that's tough.
1: All right, debate. 8 years old, would you let them ride a jet ski by themselves? Can I go first without an 8-year-old? I have a 3-month-old. If I have an 8-year-old that I feel like is mature for 8, I think I could see him just driving around close because when I was 11, Arkansas Keith had me driving a standard truck in the woods to go pick him up because we hunted with dogs and you'd have to get in front of the dogs because they were usually chasing a deer. And so I was 11 driving a truck.
4: But you were in like a really remote area.
1: I agree. I'm just telling you where my mindset is. I was mature enough to do that. Secondly, I worked at a marina for a long time and fixed boats, rented boats, jet skis, all of that. And I just would see kids on them and that we really didn't have a lot of problems. Sometimes they drive them a little fast in. I think the right 8-year-old can have a little bit of leeway. But that is based on my life experiences. Now, we have people that have 8-year-olds. Eddie?
3: Yeah, I think 8-year-old might be a little too young. Like, my son is 7 and he has a little motorcycle, but it's tiny. And it only goes like 15 miles per hour. Now, if you can get a jet ski that's tiny and only goes like...
1: Is a normal jet ski.
3: No, I think that's too young.
1: Lunchbox?
5: As much as I want to be the cool dad and let my almost 8-year-old ride on a jet ski by himself, he doesn't know the laws of the water and how to look both ways when he's crossing the street walking. So zooming out into a lake, he's not going to look both ways. And too close to a boat, And if it falls off, oh, man, oh, that's bad news.
1: If it falls off, what do you mean?
3: If he falls off.
1: Well, you got to be on a jacket.
5: No, no, he'll have a jacket, but it'll stop. But if it starts floating, he ain't going to be able to swim to catch it.
1: So in my mind, he's not let free in the open water just go off. He's like able to just drive around.
3: Yeah.
1: Like, this is just my mind, my story.
4: So you're not worried about other people, like him knowing the laws of the water and other people? Because what's the...
1: It's still illegal, by the way, in my world, in my life. But I'm just saying, I would not go, hey, take an hour, 8 year old, and we'll see you. Go ride it around.
5: I mean, because if he's just doing circles around the little cove by the dock, I'm all, go for it, dude.
1: So a Florida father has to appear in a court after police found his 8 year old son riding a jet ski all by himself near Lido Key. Now, this kid was given a little freedom.
5: See?
1: The Sarasota Police Department said its Marine Patrol unit stopped the young boy on a personal watercraft.
5: Okay.
1: In body camera footage, the officer asked the boy where his parents were, and he pointed them over to his father. When officer spoke to the dad, he said he did not think it was illegal, and he said the boy was proficient at riding a jet ski. Now, they did not say this kid was doing anything wrong. I think he just looked like a small, tiny person.
4: Okay. Because what is the age? 15, 14?
3: I would think when you drive a car, you're going to drive a boat, right?
1: I think it's less, though.
4: Oh,
1: I can go to fact check Mike, it's partially his new name here. To ride a jet ski alone, maybe it's 16.
5: Oh, in Kentucky, it's 12. Oh,
1: okay.
5: Okay,
4: so Florida, now it depends on the water. Every body of water might be different.
5: Florida, you have to be 14 years old.
4: Okay.
1: 8 isn't as crazy if 12-year-olds get to do it, but you probably shouldn't let them. But again, I'm like this dad. If my kid knows what he's doing, I'm probably not going to have a hard time with it.
6: Yeah, it's between 12 and 15.
1: So summer 12. There are no 8. In Arkansas, I'm surprised it ain't 8.
3: Yeah.
6: No, 12 is so the youngest. Young.
1: In Arkansas, it's like, you in kindergarten? You can go. Get out there.
0: Bobby Bones.
1: And now we're going to play Josh Ross. Here is Hate How You Look.

0: tell me something good.
1: The national anthem was interrupted by a really scary moment, but one future MLB star did not hesitate to help. Lunchbox has this story coming up next in Tell Me Something Good.
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2: Tell me something good.
3: The St. Paul Saints are a minor league baseball team in Minnesota. They're about to start their game last week. The national anthem's going. When Walter Jenkins, our top prospect, sees a kid in the stands kind of wobbling, he runs over, catches him as he faints, and carries him to the dugout so the head trainer can work on him. Turns out, heat stroke. The little boy collapsed, and the trainer was able to give him some ice packs on his head and make him feel better.
4: He was singing the national anthem, or was it during the national anthem?
3: It was during the national anthem.
4: And he's on the field.
3: Yes, and he sees this kid. Whoa! And he caught the kid.
4: The kid starts stumbling to the side.
5: Weird.
4: Well, he's like 12. I mean, he's wiped out by something. Not drugs, because he's 12.
5: Right.
4: But yeah, I can tell if he was singing or not. And he just starts stumbling to the side. And the player next to him's like, dude, you okay? Uh-oh. And then just picks him up, throws him over his shoulder. Jenkins.
3: Yeah. His name is Walker Jenkins.
4: You got there.
6: His name's Walker?
4: Walker? No. He was having trouble speaking.
3: Yeah. I almost called him Walter, but it's Walker.
4: Yeah. There you go. That is what it's all about.
0: That was Tell Me Something Good.

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0: 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Bobby
1: Bones. Yeah. All right, now time for the morning corny.
2: The morning corny.
3: Where do double agents shop for their groceries?
1: Where do double agents shop for their groceries?
3: At Trader Joe's.
1: Trader Joe's.
3: Trader Joe's.
2: That was the morning corny.
1: Do you watch The Agency?
3: I have. I haven't circled back. Is there a new season?
1: All the way up.
3: All the way up to what?
1: It's all up.
4: Like it's all available.
3: How many?
1: I don't know. We've only watched three of them.
3: Oh, see, I've only seen season one.
1: That's what I'm saying. Season two is out.
3: Oh, sweet.
1: And it's all up.
3: Okay, cool. I will go back.
1: That show is so good. You just can't be distracted.
3: Mm-hmm.
1: I'm not totally talking to you, but a little bit.
3: No, I understand that because I felt that way on season one. I had to lock in.
1: 10 episodes. It's one of the best shows now on, if you like that kind of thing.
4: Is that American?
1: Yeah.
4: Okay.
1: They live not in America, but well, it's the CIA.
3: Yeah.
1: But yeah, The Agency is awesome. So, all right, voicemail. Give it to me, Ray.
5: Bro, sending Scuba to Vegas for Papa Shot? Like, what are you doing? You'd have better luck sending Eddie to Hawaii for a math competition or Abby to Florida for trivia. Like, hey, send Lunchbox to California for a shoulder stretching competition. They all have a better shot than Scuba. What?
1: So, I am paying for Scuba Steve and Ray to go to Las Vegas to compete in a Papa Shot competition, the kind of thing at Dave & Buster's. They went once. They drove themselves to Chicago, and Ray got close. Scuba was terrible. But he's been practicing, right?
6: Yes, I've been practicing.
3: That does not sound promising.
1: But it's not about Scuba so much winning. It's about Scuba documenting it for Ray, because Ray is the one that got really close to making the championship.
2: Yeah!
6: Exactly, yeah. Lots of great video content coming your way.
1: Yes, so you're all covered. You got your flights done.
6: Flights, hotel, everything, tickets to the NBA game to get us in there and everything. It's fully covered. Car rented. We are set and ready to go.
1: Okay, so are you leaving this weekend or next weekend?
6: We're leaving this week.
1: You are leaving this week.
6: Yes, yeah.
1: The
6: end
1: of the
6: week.
4: Dang.
1: Yeah. They're going to come back champions. I can already tell. Yeah. Somebody is.
6: What are you saying?
2: It's definitely not Scuba.
1: It's not supposed to be Scuba. Scuba is going as the content gatherer. However, Scuba is playing as well. Mm-hmm. You got to do better than 80 last time.
6: Oh, I know I'll do better than 80 this time for sure.
1: Ray, what'd you get last time?
7: 141 was my high in Chicago at that venue.
1: And so what are you aiming for this time in Vegas?
7: The leader in the Chicago one was 160. If you get 160, you win the thing. So 160.
1: I saw you were practicing on your Instagram story.
2: Yeah!
1: What'd you do? What's your best?
7: 183.
2: Oh,
1: let's go, Ray.
2: Okay. Let's go.
7: Let's go, dude. And I've been practicing with sunglasses on just so that it's almost a blindfold type thing. It's all muscle memory. It's not even using my eyes.
4: I like that.
1: Well, no, sunglasses, you can see through it. If you do it with a blindfold, that would be like a blindfold thing.
7: Yeah.
1: Yeah.
3: Yeah, but things are off when you have sunglasses on.
1: Or are they better?
3: Not for me.
1: If you look good, you feel good. You feel good, you play good. You play good, they pay good. Okay, so yeah, they're headed off this weekend to go to Vegas to compete in that. But you're right about all that. I didn't just send Scuba. Scuba's going to go, but he's going to document it. Get your Bobby.

0: at Tuesday Reviews Day, I finished season four of From, which is that show where these people are in this town, they can't get out, and at night, these zombie things come along. It's an awesome show. And nobody watches it because it's on MGM Plus. But it's A+. I finished season four. I'm going to give season four 4 out of 5 pistols. It's the worst of the four seasons. But it's also really good as a fourth season. And there's only one left. This season was really setting up the final season, which is kind of annoying. But if you haven't watched From yet, it's so good. I hate horror movies. And this thing definitely at times feels horror-y. I was starting to say horror-y. My wife's like, that's not a thing to say.
1: Horror.
2: Horror.
0: Yeah, she got to put the or, that last or on there. Yeah. So From, 4 out of 5 pistols. And nobody else is watching it, I assume.
1: Nope.
2: No, nope. My daughter, and she's with you. She loves it.
0: It's so good.
2: Yeah.
0: So, Amy, go.
2: Imperfect Women, that's on Apple Plus. Kerry Washington is in it. And I give it 3.5 out of 5 mysterious deaths.
0: Movie, not
2: TV
0: a show.
2: Show.
0: Oh, show. Mm-hmm. Yeah. Did you say that?
2: Yeah. Well, I don't know if I did. It's a series on Apple Plus.
0: What was that show you were watching, though, that you said, it could be great, it could be terrible, it's from a book? Herman Melville wrote it.
2: What?
1: The guy that wrote Moby Dick?
0: Exactly. It was on Netflix, and you said, it's a book, and you were giving us the whole run-through, and you were like, it's good, but I don't know if everybody loves it.
2: Oh, I haven't. I read that book, Strangers on Vacation.
0: No, Chase Me If You Can or something. Nah.
2: What?
0: I don't know, man. You were telling us about some show on Netflix last week.
2: Okay.
0: And you're like, you're not done with it.
2: Well, I know that you...
0: It's British.
2: Really?
0: Yeah, I don't know.
2: Man. Oh, man. Time flies. I know that I started Strangers the Book, which I finished that, and I give that 4.5 out of 5 divorces. But you're the one that told me that was going to be a show on Netflix, and Gwyneth Paltrow's going to be the star?
0: I'm going to find this... show and you're gonna go, oh my goodness, that's it.
2: And yeah. I'll be like, oh my brain.
0: Okay, I will find him.
2: I will find him. Yes.
0: Oh my gosh.
3: Oh my gosh.
4: You don't know what you're watching.
3: She's Googling to see what it's about.
2: No. I don't have to see what it's about. Let me just see. Like, a little something.
1: So you know what he's talking about, Amy?
2: Hold on. I will find you.
0: It was written by Harlan Coben.
2: Okay, so I didn't read this book, but I did watch I Will Find You. I watched all of it.
0: Okay, did you fully review it?
2: I did. I forgot I watched it. I forgot that last week. Yeah, you're right. Before, I was like, I can't talk about it yet. Yes, I'll give that 4 out of 5 murdered sons.
1: Oh. I don't like those reviews. That sounds
2: terrible. I know, but you'll see.
0: Is that, now I don't want to see. Is that a spoiler?
2: No. It's why, you know he's.
1: Oh no. She spoiled it.
2: I was going to say, he's in jail.
1: So he's in jail too?
2: Yeah.
0: Yeah. Well, the thing says here, I can read.
2: That's why, because on Netflix, it does say from the book by Harlan Coben.
0: That's why I said Herman Melville. Harlan and Herman.
1: So close.
0: Yeah. It says, a father in prison for his son's murder receives evidence suggesting his child may be alive.
1: Sounds like everything's good there.
2: Yeah. Sounds like I am safe.
0: Compelling him to escape and uncover the truth.
2: Yeah.
0: Okay, so those are your reviews.
2: It reminds me of Prison Break days.
0: Okay. We will do the rest of the reviews on the podcast. Also, on the podcast today, I did a 14 movie during my vacation. Full review of every of the 14 movies and tiered them out.
1: That's crazy.
2: Yeah. 14. That's a lot of movies. You watched 14.
0: Yeah, I watched
2: movies.
0: 14 movies during the vacation. Okay, go check that out. Bobby Bones Show podcast if you want to hear that.
5: Coming up. Let's go. On the Bobby Bones Show.
0: Yeah, we were on vacation last week and I did something every single day to keep myself busy that was pretty stupid. My wife was making fun of me for doing it. But I have video of it and I want to play all the videos and I think you'll also think it's stupid, but we'll do that next.
6: Yeah. Bobby Bones.
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2: Bobby Bone, come on.
3: I did, over the vacation, keep myself busy by watching a lot of movies, which today there'll be a full podcast of the 14 movies that I watched over vacation. And then I kept myself busy by sending Eddie a cameo video every day. Which
4: what do you mean?
3: Is a bit. You know how they have the cameo app?
4: Oh, I know.
3: This is not a commercial, by the way. I've never made a cent from cameo. But I thought, what can I do that's fun that every day makes me wake up in the morning and go, ah, that'd be fun.
4: Right. So I guess my question is, does Eddie have cameo?
3: You don't have to.
5: You don't have to.
6: I was the recipient of the cameos.
5: They send you a link and
4: but you watch the video.
3: No, of course. And then I had him send it to me and then I just downloaded it and texted it to Eddie because I don't want to risk them sending him a link and him not clicking it.
4: Okay.
3: So you just go on, you find celebrities and they send a message to whoever you want.
4: Oh, you know what I thought this whole time that you've been saying is you filmed yourself. Eddie.
3: No,
6: that would just be a video.
4: But I thought he was going through the cameo app.
3: Where you can hire celebrities to say stuff. And first up, I hired William Hung, who did She Bangs.
6: That was the first day of vacation.
3: Way back in the day.
4: So what did he say?
3: So I randomly texted this to, and by the way, I'll say this, I never responded to a single text from Eddie. It's my bit the whole week. He'd text me, wouldn't respond. I would only send a cameo every day.
6: And let me say, like clockwork, same time almost every day. Like, and if I had woken up early that day, I'm like, oh man, it's not here yet. It'll be here in like 30 minutes.
3: Here is William Hung.
7: Hi, Eddie. This is William Hung. Congratulations for a great first half of the year at work. Keep trying your best and never give up on your dreams. Enjoy your first vacation to Puerto Rico ever. Here is a song to cheer you on. And just do it. Be what you want to be. Do what you want to do. Be true yourself and just do it. Be what you want to be. Do what you want to do. Because it's all up to you.
4: Wow. Jam.
3: So do you know why I sent him William Hung?
4: Because that's how y'all met.
3: Our first time to ever meet was at a William Hung show.
6: Correct. Mm-hmm. And my kids asked, like, who is this guy? And I'm like, let me tell you. And I told him the whole story of how we met.
3: It was like a Roto-Rooter business or something. And Eddie was working for the news. And I was working at our station, 96.7 Kiss FM. And William Hung was playing.
6: Yeah, they sent me over there like, hey, William Hung's doing some show at this vacuum shop or something. Will you just go get B-roll? And if you can find an interview, that'd be great. And when I got there, I saw Bobby. I'm like, hey, dude, will you do an interview with me?
3: And we fell in love.
6: Yeah.
3: It's a meet cute.
4: Yeah. How cute.
3: Okay. Number two. Do you know who Jay Novacek is?
4: Is he an athlete?
3: Yeah, he played for the Dallas Cowboys. He was a tight end for the Cowboys. Okay. May not play all this, but here's Jay Novacek.
8: Hello, Eddie.
3: He's in a cowboy hat, by the way. Hey, by the way, he's in a cowboy hat in like a room in his house where I feel like he's just in there lonely.
6: Yeah.
4: So how old is he?
3: Probably 60s.
6: Okay. Yeah, I would guess that. Yeah. But he does talk a lot, so you cut it down.
3: Dude, yeah, he did like a 12-minute, like, he's just glad somebody reached out. Go ahead.
8: Hello, Eddie. Jay Novacek here. Hey, brother. How are you doing? Yeah, your buddy Bobby, he said you have had an amazing first half of 2026. Yeah, congratulations. Going to Puerto Rico to do a little vacation time. Said you're a huge cowboy fan. Well, that's awesome. He also wanted me to kind of tell you about, well, like, maybe my favorite touchdown or something like that.
3: Okay, and then he goes into his home.
6: He does.
3: Yeah.
6: It was like fourth quarter. Score was tied.
4: So was that cool to see get that from him?
6: Oh, that was
4: awesome. I just don't know. I thought he was going to say, heard you're a Cowboys fan. Oh.
3: I played for
4: him. I know, yeah. But.
3: Number three, day three, Mark McGrath from Sugar Ray.
4: Oh, yeah.
3: I got to say, Mark McGrath, awesome at doing cameos.
6: Yeah.
3: Hit it.
9: Yo, Eddie, what is up, my brother? It is Mark McGrath from the band Sugar Ray. Bobby, let me know, you've had one hell of a year at work. With Eddie's smoking chicken business, it's taking over the world. Because Eddie, that's how you do it, man. Since you are number one at chicken, you're the best. I'm going to give you a number one song that I co-wrote back in 1997 to wish you well out there in Puerto Rico. Because I'm imagining you're taking a plane to get there.
3: He's got a guitar.
9: Here we go.

0: Troubadour. I could not recommend a Mark McGrath cameo. Yeah.
1: So how much was his?
2: Was that one expensive?
0: I can tell you the whole number at the end.
1: Yeah, I want everybody's price.
0: I can do that. Okay. Next up, this would be a quick one. Do you know who Modest Yahoo is?
1: No.
0: He used to perform as a Hasidic Jew rapper. He is.
1: Oh, yes, I do.
0: And he was like, hey. And just play a little bit of this one.
3: Eddie, what is up? What is up, my guy? Congrats on Puerto Rico. I hear you're on your first big vacation in Puerto Rico after editing 10,000 videos this year. That is freaking amazing, buddy. Congratulations.
0: So he's drinking coffee. Yeah. But Modest Yahoo, because Eddie and I worked at a music channel together, and Modest Yahoo was all through town.
1: Mm-hmm. Yeah.
0: Saw him. Okay, next up. Do you know who Everclear is?
1: Yeah.
0: So Art from Everclear, can you sing an Everclear song?
1: I need a little help, but yeah, I'll get there.
0: You can sit beside the ocean.
1: Live beyond the breakers.
0: Watch the world die. Go ahead.
4: Hey, Eddie, it's Art from the band Everclear. Wishing you a happy vacation celebration. I know you're a big Everclear fan, but I hear you're in Puerto Rico with your family. I've always wanted to go to Puerto Rico. I hope you have a great time there. I love Puerto Rican culture, the food, the whole nine yards. For a West Coast boy, let's say I'm love. Anyway, hope you have a great time. Hope to see you at a show this year. We got a lot of shows coming up. Check us out online. Take care. Have fun.
0: I love you. Plug, go online to go to a show.
2: Yeah. Our whole schedule's out.
1: Everclear.com.
0: I got two more.
1: Uh-huh.
0: This is James Ortiz. Now, I'm going to play you James Ortiz. And the reason I picked James Ortiz is because Eddie had just watched the movie Project Hail Mary.
2: Yes.
0: And loved it. Have you seen it yet?
1: Yes.
0: Okay. Rocky.
1: Love
0: He's the
1: Rocky.
0: Puppeteer and the voice, the creator of Rocky.
1: In the movie?
2: In the movie.
0: Yeah.
1: Shut up.
0: Here you go.
5: Hi, Eddie. I'm James Ortiz, and I played Rocky in Project Hail Mary. It looks like you have a salsa company, and you've been working quite a bit, and that's really, really cool, and that you really love Project Hail Mary. So if Rocky was here right now, I think he would probably say something like, "Hello, friend Eddie. You are amazing, amazing, amazing. Words of encouragement. Words of great encouragement. Fist my bump."
2: Dude, that's so good.
0: That cool?
2: When I got that one, I was like, this is my
1: that
2: favorite.
1: That is so cool.
2: That's cool.
1: Yeah, exclamation point.
2: And my kids for sure freaked out about that one. They're like, that's the guy? That's the guy.
1: I love that.
0: And so one more, because I did 7 and 7 days of a week we were on vacation. This is from Raymundo. And when I sent it to Raymundo, I just said, Ed. And you can hear Ray doing it. And at one point he goes, wait. After he gets like a minute through, he starts to realize maybe this is Eddie. Go ahead.
6: Ed, how's it going? Sizzin Raymundo from America. You are in Puerto Rico right now. This is your first trip, apparently. Congratulations, amigo. Some of the terminology you're going to need to learn while you're there. Also, cerveza. What about adios? What about hola, amigo? Sizzin Raymundo signing off. I also believe Eddie's in Puerto Rico, and he also has a salsa. Somebody in the universe is playing tricks on me, or there is the exact same guy, Ed, and an Eddie, both in Puerto Rico right now. You deserve this trip, Ed. Right, make the most of it.
0: Rez was like 3 minutes, too.
2: Yeah.
0: You can just hear the point when he realizes,
1: Wait a second.
7: Coming up,
8: let's go
7: on the Bobby Bones Show.
0: I got it in me. Let's do at least one more week of Giving Tuesday. I will go into my DMs at Mr. Bobby Bones on Instagram, and people that need stuff, I'm just going to help them. And then we'll see how Lunchbox reacts. Mm. All right, Giving Tuesday next.
9: This is the Bobby Bones Show. Yeah.
2: Still.

0: Y96.9.
1: Bobby Bones.
2: Yeah.
3: I am going to do at least one more week of Giving Tuesday.
4: Okay.
3: Why are you groaning?
5: I can't wait to hear what people need now.
3: Why are you groaning?
5: Oh, Taylor Swift's having a concert. I can't afford the $1,000 tickets. Will you buy them for me, Bobby?
4: I don't think she's touring.
1: She's busy. She just got married.
3: Will you quick recap Giving Tuesday?
1: Bobby doesn't like to go into his DMs because they can just be a little bit of a downer. So he goes in every Tuesday to check things out. And in addition to checking things just on one day, he thought, why not make it positive as well? So he goes in and checks DMs from people that are sharing like, hey, I've got this going on. Would you like to sponsor the barbecue team at this high school or this softball team, or I want tickets to Nintendo Land and I can't go. And then Bobby Venmos the money and becomes either a sponsor of an activity or a trip. And it turns his DMs into something really, really positive instead of negative.
3: Yeah, I did dogs last week, helped a couple dog surgeries. I paid off most of a student loan for somebody, which I thought was really fun. I'm very selfish about this, guys. I've realized this.
1: What do you mean?
3: I find things that I relate to.
1: Oh, because you like dogs. But it's your money. That makes sense.
4: You do like softball.
3: But even like dogs. Like I love dogs.
4: Looks eating barbecue.
1: Yeah, and you like...
3: And like the student loan thing. Like I know. So...
4: But that's okay because it's your, you know, that you're giving it.
3: Okay, I have three this week.
1: Okay.
3: And I'm going to keep the names out just for personal privacy reasons. Hey, Bobby, hope you're having a great day and that you can get Matt Jones off your enemy list. My daughter just got new leg braces to help with her cerebral palsy. They cost blank blank. My wife is the champion when it comes to our daughter's medical needs. We really could use some help if da da da da. Boom. Paid for those leg braces.
1: Wow.
4: That's not good.
3: That's not good?
4: That's a lot. It's going to be a lot of money.
3: Why'd you say that's not good?
1: I think
4: in my mind, I was like, oh my gosh, that's going to be a lot of money. That's what I would have thought.
3: Out loud in your mouth?
4: Yeah.
3: Did you know why out loud in your mouth you said that's not good?
4: No, just thought like, oh my God.
3: Did you mean to not say that's not good?
4: In my mind, I was thinking that's a lot of money.
3: But I didn't have to select it.
4: I know, but you did.
3: I did. Of course. Yeah, yeah.
4: How much was that?
1: You don't have to say.
5: You could say though, like a round.
3: It was fine. It doesn't matter.
4: Okay. That's awesome though.
3: I feel blessed to be able to help folks. I'm not going to say I'm lucky. I ain't lucky. I've worked hard and I've strategized the crap out to getting here. So I'm not lucky. However, I'm blessed. So I want to help other people. Next up, Giving Tuesday has put my faith in humanity. Thank you for doing what you're doing. I don't normally ask for help, but we don't have our rent. With my health declining dramatically and working has been very hard. There's some personal stuff there. I won't say that. My husband has not been able to work for 3 weeks, but we're behind on bills. This is how far behind we are. Thank you. Venmo paid that.
1: It's nice.
3: One more. Do you have any beef with that? Or you just want to save your beefs to the end, like a graduation?
5: No. See,
4: the clapping.
3: You clap, yeah.
5: This is what I'm going to say about these. These are necessary things. The other ones are superficial that don't really, you're just giving stuff to give, like that don't need it. Like leg braces, she needs them to walk. Okay, I understand that. Like someone can't afford that. But sending them... We're going to go there again. Nintendo World is not a necessity.
3: I don't always think it's a necessity.
5: Well,
3: that's what
5: I'm talking about.
3: Experiences are great for people.
5: That's when I get... Okay, go to a park.
3: But,
5: it's
3: but what
5: free.
3: About when I paid for partially the barbecue team or the archery team to go to their...
5: Pretty ridiculous.
3: Okay, just make it sure.
5: If they want to...
3: I don't know where your line is. Like a school trip.
5: Yeah.
3: Okay, next up. I've been a part two on the podcast for as long as it's been going. I can only listen to the show via podcast because you're not in my region anymore. We live in Reno. I found you 8 years ago. I busted my tooth. A fight broke out where I was. I was hit and pushed from behind and fell flat on my face.
1: Oh, my. Mm.
3: Busted lip, jeez. Front tooth cracked in half. Me being a mom, still paying off. This is how much left. Any help would be appreciated. Paid that. Any beef there, or you feel good about that?
5: Yeah, it sounds like she was up to something, mouthing off at a bar.
4: it
5: sounds like she got in an altercation, and now her tooth got messed up, and she wants someone to pay for it. I think that one's a little ridiculous.
3: Okay.
4: Was she involved in the fight? I didn't get
3: no,
4: that.
3: She got hit from behind.
5: She was innocent victim. It's always I left out a couple things.
3: I left out a couple things because I don't want people to be identified if they don't want to be identified.
4: Mm-hmm. Yeah.
3: So that's what's up. That is Giving Tuesday. I don't know if I'm going to do it next week. I'm week to week at this point. I enjoy helping. I did have...
1: What would be the reason to not continue it?
3: I know. You ready?
1: Ready.
3: I found out that somebody I gave money to didn't use the money for what I gave them.
1: How'd you find that out?
4: Oh, no.
5: Shocking. I've been telling you that for weeks.
4: Was it Nintendo Land?
3: It wasn't. But here's the thing. I would rather help people and be screwed over occasionally than not help anybody at all and have a bunch of people that are screwed over that don't have help. I'm okay with somebody every once in a while screwing me over.
1: Yeah, it's like tax.
3: Is that what it is? I'm taxed?
1: Yeah.
3: So that's it. I don't want this to be, this segment, I promise you, is not a, hey, everybody look at me. And if it starts to feel like that, I'm out. Because I don't want it to be that. I don't like to go into comments. I don't like to go into DMs. But I still want to hear from our listeners. And this has been an exercise for me. So that is it. That is Giving Tuesday for this week. Anybody else have anything to say before we get out? Okay. If I don't do it, I don't know.
5: So we're wrapping it up.
3: I don't
1: know. He doesn't
3: who
1: know.
3: Knows?
4: No,
3: he doesn't I might good. Do it again next Tuesday.
5: Tie a bow on it, say goodbye.
3: Why are you mad if I'm actually able to help people and enjoy doing it?
5: I don't know. Feels like people are just making up things now to come and get some money.
1: He just wants to be the recipient.
3: Maybe.
5: That's it.
3: Maybe they are. And I'm okay.
5: And look, I don't want you to get taken advantage of, man.
3: You would love for me to be taken advantage of.
5: It does feel good when you found out someone didn't do it. Because I tried to tell you.
4: That feels good.
3: That did happen. So... But it's okay. It's only one that I know of. And I don't follow up. I just want to help. I needed help growing up. I love to help people. There we go.

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1: 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It's an amazing story. Amy has it next and Tell Me Something Good.
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2: Tell me something good.
3: Desiree Simono was on the phone with her grandpa, and on that call, she learned that when he was in high school, he wanted a Levi's jacket. 1974. He'd been dreaming of it since then, but he could never afford it. Well, she tracked down a vintage Levi's denim jacket for her grandpa's 67th birthday, and then she captured this whole reaction, put it on social media, and it obviously went viral, and people were freaking out, but it was just a really thoughtful gift from a granddaughter.
4: Like, everybody kind of feels like they look pretty good in a denim jacket, right?
3: Yeah, it's classic.
4: Right, you put it on, and maybe you don't wear it often, I don't, but if I put on a good, and I have a nice denim jacket, about twice a year I wear it, and I look in the mirror and go, not bad, my friend. Not bad. Right, does everybody feel that way about a denim jacket?
5: Yeah. I don't think I've ever worn one.
6: Yeah, never.
3: Really?
4: Ever?
5: Uh-uh,
4: ever.
5: Like a blue jean denim jacket?
4: No. Yeah.
5: Uh-uh.
4: Huh. Oh, what size are you?
3: What have you worn?
4: You know what? You know what? We're gonna do a Tell Me Something Good and make that happen for you. I'm watching the video. It is really cool.
3: Do you have something from high school that you always wanted that maybe your granny could get you one?
4: No, I've already bought it all.
3: Oh, you bought it right
4: yourself.
3: Here's the
4: thing. In high school, very poor. Now, not very poor. So anything I wanted, I got now.
3: So your granddaughter.
4: That's why I'm terrible at birthdays. Birthdays, like, what are you going to buy me? You know? Great story. I did see a 91-year-old comedian on TikTok, and he walks out. Obviously, 91, it's kind of hard to even walk around. And he walks out, and he's like, hey, everybody. It's a big deal for me. It's my first show, but it's kind of sad. My parents weren't able to make it tonight.
5: That's funny.
4: That was funny. That's the only joke I saw on there.
3: Yeah.
4: But okay, there you go. That's what it's all about.
0: That was Tell Me Something Good.
7: New truck. Big

0: talked to John Stamos, which was super cool. We're talking Uncle Jesse. We're talking Full House. We're going to talk about Bob Saget and how Full House almost got canceled. This is awesome. Here he is, John Stamos. Bobby Bones. This is
1: the Bobby Bones Show. So you did comedy and did you know Saget?
0: I did not. I met him once. And you guys stayed close, right?
1: Yes. We didn't start off close. You know, he both him and Dave, all they really cared about was making like the crew laugh. And especially Bob. And it was distracting for a lot of it. We didn't get along at all for the first couple of years. And then I think it was maybe the third year or fourth, something like that. Bob's sister got scleroderma, which he spent the rest of his life advocating, raising money for this horrific disease. Dave's sister got cancer. And my sister got diagnosed with a brain tumor. But then Bob we just ended up being best friends. And then we were just there for each other through every, you know, all the ups and downs of life, divorces and marriages. But I just loved him so dearly. And it was such a tragic loss. Just one day, just in a blink of an eye, he was gone. And he was bombastic with his love. Like he would text you 50 times a day and then call you 20 times to make sure that you got the text and then leave messages. You know, he was that kind of guy. And, you know, just losing him has been a real, you know, life has just been just a little not as funny, you know.
0: Whenever he joined that show, because I've seen the pilot and it wasn't him, was that awkward for you guys when they switched out that character?
1: That's a good question. I think I felt bad for the guy. But it wasn't like we didn't know the show was going to be, and the show wasn't a hit like for the first season. It wasn't like, oh, that guy's really losing out on something. We were just shooting a pilot. We didn't really know what we had. And I think, you know, the chemistry of the show is something that you can't. I think the show, I don't know if the show would have been the same with the original guy, obviously. It was a little weird. I think I was more pissed that I had to go back and reshoot those scenes. The show itself was like, you know, I was coming off of General Hospital, and I'd worked with Jack Klugman, and I was doing some more sophisticated comedy. I always wanted to be on a show like Happy Days, Laverne and Shirley, and Mork and Mindy, like Gary Marshall shows. Really, in the beginning, it really wasn't that for me, and it took me a while to sort of settle in. And it took the studio. The show was going to be canceled about halfway through, and our writer-producer, Jeff Franklin, took a scene to the network, and it was a scene with Michelle and I. And Dave was in it, too, I think. We were trying to give her medicine. We're like, trying to do this thing. And it was this chemistry between Michelle and Jesse. And they were like, that's what we want. That we want the show to be that. So we started writing towards that. And it picked up a little bit in the ratings. But the truth is that they put us on in the summer after Who's the Boss. And Who's the Boss was a big hit with Tony Danza. And that, in turn, sort of gave us the audience. And then they came back the second season to watch us. Coincidentally, years earlier, I caught my first girlfriend, who I was madly in love, in bed with Tony Danza. So
0: no way.
1: Somehow,
0: is that real?
1: It's a true story. Yeah.
0: No way.
1: Yeah. No way.
0: Who's her house? Your house?
1: It was her house. Yeah, it was her house. Oh, he was the boss that day. But you know, his show helped Full House become successful. So it's kind of a, you know, full circle.
0: More with John Stamos in just a second. We'll talk about why Full House never got a real finale, like a real send-off. There's a story to it. Let's play this song and then more with John Stamos.

0: John Stamos, Uncle Jesse on Full House, was talking with him, and Full House never had a final episode, which is kind of weird because it was on for so long. And then what was it like working with the Olsen twins? Here we go, John Stamos. Bobby Bones. This is
1: the Bobby Bones Show. How did they tell you that Full House was coming to an end?
2: We didn't know. It shouldn't have come to an end because it was in the top 15 or 20 when it was still millions of people watching it. They were kind of like, we think it's going to be canceled. They wanted to go to the WB. The WB was a new thing. They said, maybe we'll do it on the WB. And I'm like, maybe we won't. I was sort of ready to go. And I think the twins were ready to move on too. So they said that we asked for too much money. That wasn't it. They wanted to go to the WB, and WB was like, or the CW, one of those. I think it was maybe the WB, and do it for cheaper or whatever. And so we didn't really know it was ending. That's why it wasn't like a great last ending show. It was just kind of like, I think Michelle fell off a horse or something. And it wasn't like we geared up, you know, for the final, like some of the great last episodes of television, you know. We just sort of threw it together, and it was what it was.
0: When you're working with twins, but they're playing the same person, but they're also babies, did they have different personalities and you had to work with them differently?
2: Yeah, I think one of the girls was better for like sort of the emotional scenes, you know, and the when the sappy music started playing and Uncle Jet, you know, and the other one was kind of funnier. So it kind of broke. I can't remember which was which, but it's taken me so many years to really go like, oh, I get it. Like my son started watching. Mostly he watches it to mock me. Like I'll say, you know, Billy, put away your Legos. He's like, you got it, dude. You know, but for the most part, there was no central character on the show. The central character was love. And like being a family guy now, and you'll see, it just was like a really great show for, you know, for someone like my son. He's 8 now and he's been watching it for a few years. And, you know, I get it. It's taken me a long time. I didn't get it for the longest time. I was like, why are people still watching this in syndication? Or what was it that really touched them? You know, but I'm starting to understand it now. I just can't believe that I'm still around and still getting jobs. And I get to meet people like you who say like, oh, I like Full House, or I like that show, or I went to Japan to find Jesse the Rippers. You know, I just am just full of gratitude. And you know, that show is part of it. I mean, I just feel like I'm grateful that I've gotten to do so much other work over the years. I've been on Broadway. I got to do, you know, I still continue to get to do really good stuff. And so I've fully embraced Uncle Jesse and the whole thing. And people want to call me Uncle Jesse. It's great. I was doing a play. I was on Broadway years. The last time I did a show there, it was with James Earl Jones. It was a show called The Best Man by Gore Vidal. It was a serious, you know, 3-hour drama. And I'm going toe-to-toe with James Earl Jones, who, you know, undoubtedly was one of the greatest living actors of our generation, for sure. Passed away. At the end of it, I said to him, I said, we were walking. He called me Little John. Said, Little John. And I called him Big Daddy. I said, Big Daddy, you've done something for me that nobody has done. You have given me a sense of legitimacy. You've changed people's perception of who I am and what kind of actor I am. And being on that stage with you 8 times a week has really changed people's, you know, the way they look at me. And right then the stage door opened and there was a bunch of fans at the door. And it was like, Uncle Jesse, Uncle Jesse, say have mercy. And I couldn't look at him. I was like, oh, God. And when I finally looked up, there was someone by him with a phone saying, James, could you say, Luke, I am your father? And we both looked at each other and said, that's just who we are to them. And that's okay, you know. So that was kind of a roundabout way of saying that I'm okay with all of it. Get your Bobby Bones
0: on. That full interview is over an hour long. I mean, way over an hour long. And it kind of goes off the rails. It was so funny. To me, it was super neat to talk to John Stamos. But you can hear that full interview. Just go search for the Bobbycast wherever you get your podcasts, on iHeartRadio. Or if you want to watch it, it is on Netflix. Yeah. Get your Bobby Bones on. It's Bobby Bones. Get ready. The Bobby Bones Show is back on the Top Shelf Country Cruise. 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

0: Yeah.
1: You learned anything new about the Taylor Swift wedding in the past 24 hours?
2: The advice that Adam Sandler gave them.
1: Oh, that's good. That's wholesome.
2: KK.
1: Which was?
2: Keep kissing.
1: Yeah, keep kissing.
2: Mm-hmm.
3: I like that.
1: Anything else?
2: No.
1: It can be no.
2: Yeah, well, I mean, there was like people upset about some guy that was on the invite list, and they were really mad he was there with his wife because he owns like an ICE detention center or something.
1: Oh, I didn't see that.
3: Yeah. Dang.
1: Yeah, that ain't cool.
2: Yeah.
1: I don't like that.
3: You can own one of those?
2: Or he...
3: Oh, it's like a prison, I guess.
1: Everything's private.
3: Yeah.
1: A couple things. One was Will Compton has Bussin' with the Boys,
2: mm-hmm.
1: the podcast.
2: Yeah.
1: Lives here. Met yeah. him. Nice guy. Was like, I didn't get invited. And he was kind of shocked he didn't get invited because like everybody got invited, right? And he's Travis's friend, and he's, when they do Titan University here, he's there.
2: Oh yeah, that's weird. What, did his invite get
1: no.
2: lost?
1: Theory. He's, just a theory. He's a big Trump supporter. I wonder if that affected it.
2: Well.
1: I know the guy had an ICE detention center.
2: If that guy was really there, I don't know. Some reports I'm seeing, like, I saw, did Carly Claus, like, fake her invite?
1: I think she went because I saw her.
2: That's what I thought too.
1: They're old friends. And then apparently they fought. But then I saw that she was there.
2: But then I saw reports that she was just acting. Like some people, I guess, if you got dressed up and were in a nice car stepping out of it, it was like you just assumed they're going to Taylor's wedding.
1: Mm-hmm. Mike, would you see if she was officially there? Because I believe she was.
4: She was, yeah.
1: Yeah.
2: Okay.
1: Well, like so Blake Lively obviously didn't get the mm-hmm. invite.
2: Mm-hmm. Yeah, but you know what I thought about? Oprah wasn't there.
1: Yeah, there were a few of those.
2: Which is weird. But I guess maybe she's just not part of that. But she's Oprah.
1: Did you see the story about, because it was a big buffet and everybody was like standing up eating because there was nowhere to sit?
2: Oh, no.
1: I don't know how true that was. TMZ had it. Also, everybody needs to get off them. It's their wedding. They can do whatever they want. If there are no chairs in the whole place, it's their wedding. They're having a chairless wedding. Like, I'm happy that it was an awesome event. But
2: it was a chairless wedding?
1: No, I'm saying if it was, that's their choice. But some people, they say we're at the buffet and they couldn't sit down.
3: Mm. But like Madison Square Garden, isn't that like built-in seats?
1: Yeah, but I think they built a whole forest.
3: Yeah, yeah, yeah.
2: But then also that means you get your plate and you go back to your little concert seat.
3: You go to section 42.
4: Yes, yeah,
1: that's really what it was.
2: Yeah.
1: The other thing was that they had the really famous people separated from the kind of famous people.
2: No way.
3: Wow.
2: Uh-oh. So it was like even...
1: I think that made the news. I told you guys, I know six people who went. And only one of them will give me any details at all. And I can't say which one that is because they will get in trouble.
3: But you got details?
1: Not a lot. I got enough. I got... Because I...
2: Did they win a raffle?
1: No, but they gave away in the raffle Cartier watches. Yeah. They gave away that car. That muscle car.
3: Oh, yeah, yeah.
5: Oh, the one from their first date?
1: No, I think they made this one, unless it was
5: so they replicated the one they went on their first date.
1: I think so. I could be wrong, but I think that was a newer version of the car they went on their first date with, unless it was the exact same one that they like redid. I don't know.
5: Okay.
1: I don't know. I just wish people would get off their back. That's really what I wish, because they had an awesome wedding. They had it the way they wanted to have it. People were giving them crap because there was a full film crew there. Who cares? Who cares if she shot it for Disney Plus or a documentary? I mean, we had wedding photographers there.
3: Everyone does.
1: Yeah. This is different. I just want people to leave them alone about that stuff because I have a firm belief that if it's your wedding, you can do whatever you want and everybody else can kick rocks. So I do think though the people that keep posting about it every day, like I was there, they're the people that didn't know her that well. The people that knew her, like good friends with her, probably posted once or none at all. But leave them alone.
3: So was James Taylor the guy that didn't go? Did you see that?
1: Yes.
2: Like, I see fire, yeah. I see rain.
1: Yes. Yeah, he couldn't go.
2: Why?
1: I've seen
3: concert.
1: Yeah.
2: Oh, that's the guy. Okay.
1: So at their July 3rd wedding in New York, they raffled off a vintage 1970s Chevrolet Chevelle. The muscle car was a sentimental nod to their relationship being the exact same make and model they had on their first date. So
5: okay. Not
1: the exact same car, but it's cool.
3: That's awesome.
1: So I just like to say, everybody leave them alone. It's their wedding. If it was a nudist wedding, okay, it's their wedding. It just doesn't matter. But I understand why people are posting about it at these news sites, because people click. People are interested in it.
3: Oh, yeah.
1: So that's all. I didn't know what you'd seen.
2: Yeah. I don't know.
3: If they stream it, you guys watching?
1: Nah.
3: Oh,
2: I'll check it out.
1: It's not so much about them. I didn't even watch Hamilton streamed.
3: You didn't?
1: No.
3: Everyone did.
1: Like anything like that. I didn't even watch that.
3: Dude, that was awesome.
2: At what age?
1: I saw it live. I did see it live.
3: Oh, that's true. That's
2: yeah. It because my daughter's 19 and I was talking to her about it and she does not care one single bit. It's not even in her algorithm. And I'm like, you're not seeing all this stuff? She's like, no, we don't care.
1: You know what's...
2: And so I'm like, what age did it stop? Because she used to like Taylor Swift. She's gone to concerts. Like,
1: what's interesting is we're getting older. And so is she, and so are her fans for the most part. That I think you'll have some young kids that are there because maybe their moms are fans, or but everybody's getting, even our, we used to do the show, we used to be cool. For those listening, you'll never believe this. We were never cool because we were like hip. We were cool because we were just kind of young and didn't give a crap. Now we're not kind of young and we don't give a crap, but we're not that cool anymore. And our listeners have grown with us in age. Where it'd be like mostly 25-year-olds going, massive fan of the show. Now if I meet a 25-year-old, it's, my mom loves your show.
3: Yeah, yeah.
1: So I think her Amy's going, yeah.
2: Yeah, I know. It hurts.
1: I think her age of her audience is getting older too, obviously. But she keeps putting out bangers. So that's also a thing. You keep putting out bangers. Look at Maroon 5. They're 107, so putting out pop hits for 12-year-olds. Right. Like, that works. So leave them alone is what I say. I'm in the camp of it does not matter what you want to do at your wedding. If nobody's getting hurt, you do it and everybody else can just kick rocks.
2: There are some businesses around the area where they had to shut down roads in New York that it's 4th of July weekend. It's normally like a big sales weekend for them and it really impacted their sales.
5: Oh, that's tough.
1: So I don't know
2: that's just what
1: how accurate that is because I do think people are just searching for negative headlines against them, which I don't like. And also, I would think that they were smart enough, and I know Taylor's PR person relatively. I would say middle well. I know Tree middle well. She used to work for a record label here. Mm-hmm. If I see her, she used to work for the board of ACM Lifting Live. She still might, and I used to be a part of that and donate to that. So I know her. She's really, really nice. And I think she's so smart that they'd have been ahead of that to go, okay, if there are businesses, we'll break them off $500,000.
2: Yeah.
1: But I still think people are just looking for negative headlines. I ain't standing for it. So love, everybody just love. All right, Low Cash, Wrong Hearts, Bobby Bone Show. Call us if you want. We'd love to talk to you. 877-77-BOBBY. There you go.

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1: Bobby Bones.
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0: couple calls. This is Diana, who's listening right now in Texas. Hey, Diana.
1: Good morning.
0: Good morning. What's up?
1: How are you? Nothing. I just wanted to call in and say that, you know, how much I appreciate what you do on Tuesday Giving. You know, it means so much. It's so hard. It just, you know, fills my heart with warmth, you know, because so many people are so selfish, and I hate that. But I understand where Lunchbox is coming from. I do. But, you know, there's a bad apple everywhere. Okay. I hated that you, you know, found somebody that didn't appreciate or didn't do what they were supposed to do with the money. And that's on them. You know, karma comes back. But yeah. I just want to say it's awesome. I love it.
0: Well, thank you.
1: One day we'll meet. One day we will meet. I just feel it.
0: Me and you?
1: You know? Yeah.
0: Is that like
1: I just feel like
0: a threat?
1: If you're ever around Texas, you know.
0: I'm around Texas a lot. Like, Austin's like my place.
2: She's manifesting it.
0: I know about it.
3: What's her address?
0: Sometimes though, it's like one day we're going to meet.
2: It did take quite the kind of a pivot to that.
0: Leave her on for just a second. We were earlier, I do Giving Tuesday on Tuesdays where I go into my DMs and just try to help people out. Just either Venmo or cash at them some money for whatever the case. And usually on Tuesdays, Lunchbox gets upset because he's going, they can afford that. Why are you helping them? Basically, it's become a whole song and dance. It's a who's on first, but it's not really set up in any way. So we did that. You can go back and listen on the podcast there. I hope I do it next week.
4: You don't know yet?
0: Well, because I mentioned earlier that I know that I helped somebody out in a way, and I know they didn't use the money for that.
2: Right, and I told you that's just sort of the giving tax.
0: I know.
4: That's the bad apple she's talking about.
2: I know.
0: But Lunchbox, he thinks it's funny when that happens.
3: Yeah.
0: I'm learning a lesson.
3: It proves a point that I've been trying to tell you. You have no idea what they're using it for.
0: You're right. I don't.
3: Right. So you're just giving money to people without doing any research.
0: I can't do research. You're right.
3: Right. It'd be smart to have your team.
0: So what should I do? My team.
4: So you do it,
0: you guys?
4: Lunchbox?
0: Are you guys all going to call them?
3: No, that's what Mike D's here for. And he does the research. And so,
0: Mike D's my full team.
5: Okay.
3: He needs to verify that that's where the funds are going, or else you're just going to get scammed. And people are just going to hit you up for stupid reasons.
0: If I give to 10 people and 9 of them use it and it can help them and one screws me over, I'm okay with that.
2: You're right. Yeah. It's.
0: I do believe the leg braces I bought for the girl, if she really didn't need leg braces and the parents were using that as a way just to get money from me, that's okay. And they're going to hell. So that's something that.
2: Yeah, that is quite the story.
0: Yeah, that's quite the story. Yeah. So I'm up for it. Diana, thank you so much for calling. Thank you for listening.
1: You bet. Thanks. Bye.
0: Let's go to Michael in Ohio who is listening. Hey, Michael, you're on the show.
6: Yeah, I'm here. How's it going, Bobby?
0: What's up, buddy?
6: Oh, not much. You know, just you know, listening to the show as I'm driving. So,
0: appreciate that.
6: You told to call in. So I was like, you know, I've been listening to you for a long time. I heard you guys talking about how long you've been on and, you know, your listeners being older, you know, I have a couple kids of my own. They're very young. I mean, I'm only 30 myself, but, you know, I've been listening to you since I was in high school. So it's like, yeah, I can agree, you know.
0: I appreciate that.
6: My kids will eventually, I'll eventually tell my kids about your show also. So.
0: And they'll go, Dad, they're lame. Dad, we're not listening to that.
2: Really
0: Dad, they're stupid and lame. Yeah, well, I appreciate that. Anything else we're talking about you want to put some input on?
6: You guys talking about the Taylor Swift thing. I mean, a lot of blowback from that, you know, and that's ridiculous because, I mean, you know, they got married and, like, you know, be happy about it. Be, you know, be cool about it. I mean, there's a lot of people that were upset that my wife and I didn't invite people to our wedding, but we wanted it small and we had it in the backyard of my parents' ranch. So, like, you know, for people to you know, be mad and, you know, be angry at weddings and stuff is just ridiculous to me because it's like, be happy, you know, be happy for those two people and, you know, just enjoy it and, like, help them, you know, be happy with them. But people will always be angry and be crazy. So that's the dumb thing about this world now.
0: Amen, brother.
2: Mm-hmm.
0: And like it says in the back of all of our $5 bills, those famous words, screw them.
4: Oh, it does?
2: It's on the 5.
0: Yeah, it's on the 5. Not on the 1. It's on the 5. All right, Michael, thank you.
6: Thank you.
0: It sounded like he short-circuited.
4: It's like he burped in the middle of...
0: All right, playing my favorite song here from Matt, Stell, and Neo. Here's Better Angels, Bobby Bone Show.

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2: Tell me something good.
3: The St. Paul Saints are a minor league baseball team in Minnesota. They're about to start their game last week. The national anthem's going. When Walter Jenkins, our top prospect, sees a kid in the stands kind of wobbling. He runs over, catches him as he faints, and carries him to the dugout so the head trainer can work on him. Turns out, heat stroke. The little boy collapsed, and the trainer was able to give him some ice packs on his head and make him feel better.
4: He was singing the national anthem, or was it during the national anthem?
3: It was during the national anthem.
4: And he's on the field.
3: Yes, and he sees this kid. Whoa. And he caught the kid.
4: The kid starts stumbling to the side.
5: Weird.
4: Well, he's like 12. I mean, he's wiped out by something. Not drugs, because he's 12.
5: Right.
4: But yeah, I can tell if he was singing or not. And he just starts stumbling to the side. And the player next to him is like, dude, you okay? Uh-oh. And then just picks him up, throws him over his shoulder. Oh, Jenkins.
3: His name is Walker Jenkins.
4: You got there. Walker? No. He was having trouble speaking.
3: I almost called him Walter, but it's Walker.
4: There you go. That is what it's all about.
0: That was Tell Me Something Good.

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1: A celebrity doing a hologram show. A celebrity still alive, but I would go. Also, what I wasted, I don't feel like I wasted. A lot of people said I wasted a lot of money on during vacation as a stupid gift to Eddie. Also, we talked to John Stamos, Uncle Jesse from Full House. All that on today's podcast. Just go check it out. Go search for the Bobby Bones Show wherever you get your podcast. It is free. Just search it up. And then hit subscribe. Thanks. KCC.

0: This story comes to us from Chester, Maryland. A 30-year-old woman went into a Taco Bell, placed her order, and she's waiting. And she's waiting. And she thinks it's taking too long, so she goes and says, "Hey, guys, what's up with my order? You guys need to get work back there." And when they said, "Ma'am, we're trying," she pulled up her shirt and said, "See this? Takes any longer, I want you to meet me outside." And her waistband was a gun.
1: Okay, I was wondering.
2: Okay, because I could get it if she lifted her shirt up and they were like, "Oh, okay, yeah, we'll meet you outside."
1: What I thought.
2: We'll go even faster. Okay.
0: I'm Lunchbox. That's your bonehead story of the day.

0: Hello, Bobby Bones. My friends and I were talking about what our personal museums would look like if we had one. If you could only display five items from your life, what would be in your personal museum? Signed, Curating My Life in Cleveland. Okay, five items. Now, I'm assuming we're going to go professional items, right? Because I'm going to have to go mirror ball. Let's assume that I have the mirror ball still. I'm going Dancing with the Stars, winning the mirror ball. You come in the museum, that's there. That's number one. Number two, I have a picture. It's a massively framed picture that I got when I was inducted into the Radio Hall of Fame, I believe in 2017. And that's cool, one, because I got in, and two, I'm the youngest member ever, and I think that's pretty neat. So I'm going to put that picture up there. Number three, there is a picture that I have of me playing a show in Little Rock at a theater that when I was a child, they had a field trip to go watch a play at this theater. I could not afford the ticket to go, so I stayed home sick. I never missed school being sick. It's one of those days where since I couldn't afford to go on the field trip, we didn't have the money, I said, I'm sick. I guess I'm going to have to miss the field trip. And that really like scarred me. And so whenever I started to tour, I went and played that theater. It's like 2,000 people and I sold it out. And I have a picture of me with the whole sold out, the crowd, the full, the theater being sold out. That picture means a lot to me because of what happened to me in my life. Listen, it wasn't an earthquake or anything. I just couldn't afford to go to King Lear or some bullcrap play. But that was really, that's a really great picture that I love. So I'd probably put that in there. There's a picture of, I mean, is this just a professional or personal? Because I have stuff like from my wife and I that I love.
1: Oh, I don't know. You said from the beginning, just make it professional. But if you want to throw in one personal, why not?
2: It's your museum. You can do whatever you want. Yep.
0: What am I missing? Because those three come to mind immediately. Am I missing anything else? I did win a pickleball third place.
2: And a
0: tournament. It's a medal.
2: That's
0: it's
2: cool.
0: When I tore my ankle and I still finished the tournament and still finished third.
2: There you go.
0: And got to the third place game and won the third place game. I don't know if that deserves that. Oh, you know what I do? Maybe I put my books. I have three bestsellers.
3: Oh, yeah. Of course.
0: So I put them up as one. Mm-hmm. In like a frame, going, you don't have to know how to write books to be successful at book writing. I didn't know what I was doing. So I put that up. That's four.
1: Your books. So we're still professional? Did you put the pickleball?
0: No. I didn't.
1: Okay, so we're doing books. So if you stay professional, your red microphone?
0: Just like a general.
2: Yeah, that's kind of.
0: Or just like the whole desk, because Garth Brooks gave me that chair.
2: That's good.
1: It's like when we were on our cruise, they set up your entire desk and people.
0: That was crazy.
2: That's cool.
0: It was really neat by them. Mm-hmm. And they'll probably do it again next year. You guys should come on our cruise because we're doing a cruise in March of next year. And they set up my exact desk, red microphone, exact chair, everything that was on the desk. And people just got to go take pictures by it if they thought it was cool. And we have a lot of listeners. I mean, let's be honest. It's all of our listeners on that boat. It's awesome. I like that too. I like the desk. I do have a pair of headphones though that I've had since the very, very, very beginning that I taped up. Remember those? I kept mm-hmm. going forever.
2: Oh yeah.
0: That I'd probably put on there. Mike, am I forgetting anything?
4: What about your celebrity softball belt?
0: Oh, I for sure have that. When I was MVP in the celebrity softball game at All-Star Weekend.
2: Yeah, MLB.
0: MLB, yes. That's good. That's fun. Anything? What would you put in yours? Give me one.
1: One?
0: Yeah. No, I'm not saying you only have one.
1: No. I know. I don't want to have to think of one.
2: I only have one.
1: I mean, mine is kind of professional and personal, but when I got my first Gracie Award and my mom got to be there, I have a picture of me and my mom at the Gracies.
0: That's good.
1: So probably that framed. But then also from that too, something you gave me was you did my, you introduced me and did a speech to call me on stage. And then at some point later, you printed that out and framed it for me.
0: That's true.
1: So I would just maybe have a little Gracie's,
0: an exhibit
1: vignette. And it could be like my mom in this picture, the trophy, and then Bobby's speech.
0: An exhibit. I'm doing an exhibit with my books.
1: Mm-hmm.
0: That's fun. Eddie, what's your exhibit?
2: I mean, my one thing that comes to mind is my guitar, that the one guitar I used for the entire Raging Idiots career. Not because I loved that guitar, but that was my only guitar. But I mean, we toured the whole country in that thing.
0: Mm-hmm. Played some big shows.
2: Played
0: some tiny restaurant shows when we first started for 8 people.
2: Yeah.
0: Opened for Garth Brooks with it in a football stadium.
2: Uh-huh.
0: Yeah, that's good. You got to put the pictures around it, though, to show that we played barbecue restaurants for 11 people, and eventually we played for 100,000 people as main support for Garth Brooks.
2: Like chronological, it started and where it got.
0: Lunchbox?
3: Probably my Prom King crown.
0: Course,
3: I mean,
0: that's
3: just the best thing that's ever happened, and it shows you how I'm thought of in society and where I stand in people's eyes as the top, the king, so I wear the crown, so I'd put the crown there.
0: Then in high school, they thought of you as that.
3: Yeah, but then it just continued throughout life.
1: It was foreshadowing.
3: To come.
0: Can't argue with that, can we, guys?
2: No,
1: now
2: can't.
1: You're the king of your house.
3: That's right. King of this castle.
1: Not the king in here.
0: Not the king in his house. Yeah. Thank you for the email. All right, close it up.
5: Hey.

0: Indeed presents hires you can't afford to get wrong, like public works supervisor.
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0: Desiree Simono was on the phone with her grandpa, and on that call, she learned that when he was in high school, he wanted a Levi's jacket. 1974. He'd been dreaming of it since then, but he could never afford it. Well, she tracked down a vintage Levi's denim jacket for her grandpa's 67th birthday, and then she captured this whole reaction, put it on social media, and it obviously went viral, and people were freaking out, but it was just a really thoughtful gift from a granddaughter.
1: Like, everybody kind of feels like they look pretty good in a denim jacket, right?
0: Yeah, it's classic.
1: Right, you put it on, and maybe you don't wear it often. I don't. But if I put on a good, and I have a nice denim jacket, about twice a year I wear it, and I look in the mirror and go, not bad, my friend. Not bad. Right, does everybody feel that way about a denim jacket?
2: Yeah. I don't think I've ever worn one.
3: Yeah, never.
0: Really?
1: Ever?
2: Uh-uh,
1: ever.
2: Like a blue jean denim jacket?
1: No. Yeah.
2: Uh-uh.
1: Huh. Oh, what size are you?
0: Well, if you wear it.
1: You know what? You know what? We're gonna do it. Tell me something good and make that happen for you. I'm watching the video. It is really cool.
0: Do you have something from high school that you always wanted that maybe your granny could get you one?
1: No,
0: day?
1: I've already bought it all.
0: Oh, you bought it all.
1: Here's
0: yourself.
1: The thing. In high school, very poor. Now, not very poor. So anything I wanted, I got now.
0: So your granddaughter.
1: That's why I'm terrible at birthdays birthdays. Like, what are you gonna buy me? You know? Great story. I did see a 91-year-old comedian on TikTok, and he walks out. Obviously, 91, it's kind of hard to even walk around. And he walks out and he's like, hey, everybody, it's a big deal for me. It's my first show, but it's kind of sad. My parents weren't able to make it tonight.
2: That's funny.
1: That was funny. That's the only joke I saw in there.
0: Yeah.
1: But okay, there you go. That's what it's all about.

0: All right, voicemail me.
1: The voicemail from Tuesday's podcast. I'm single and I didn't go on the cruise because I was too nervous to go alone. So I'm putting it out there. If he's in, I'll join him and we'll have a little singles group and we can all meet up on the cruise. I don't know. His voice sounded kind of cute. Let me know.
0: Hey, here's the thing about the voice sounding cute. It doesn't always translate. I would say it rarely translates. Don't bet on somebody's voice sounding cute, making them cute. Also, don't bet on somebody's voice sounding ugly, making them ugly. The voice really just doesn't matter when it comes to how somebody physically looks. Now, that being said, there was a listener who said, hey, if we go on your cruise next year, is it weird if we go alone? To which we said, I don't know.
2: And that was a guy?
3: Yeah. Yeah. It could still be a singles meetup, but you don't have to get with them. You just be single on the boat together.
0: Yeah.
4: That sounded like she was ready to hook up.
2: Yeah, she's ready.
3: She
2: was
3: like, said he sounded.
4: We can have some fun. Cute.
0: Well, the question was with that last voicemail was they wanted to go on our cruise and we go in March of next year, right? March.
3: Yep.
0: And would it be weird if they went by themselves? And I was asking you guys, would it be weird? And I wanted the honest answer. And you guys said there's a lot of stuff to do, but you didn't know if there were any other single people.
3: I think it would be fine if you went alone.
2: Weird.
3: I don't think it's weird.
2: No, I don't think it's weird.
4: It's better for a chick.
0: And we're in.
2: What does that mean?
4: Yeah, if you're a dude and you're by yourself, you look like a loser.
0: You can make other friends.
4: Yeah, right. Dudes.
0: I did a lot of stuff by myself in my life for like a decade. Like I went on vacations by myself. So I think I come from a different place.
3: Mm-hmm.
0: I think it's super cool to do things by yourself. There are times while you're doing things by yourself, you're going, oh man, I'm by myself. But for the most part, as you're doing it, it's pretty fun. But when you finish it, you're so much prouder of yourself for doing it. You feel like you stretched yourself in a way that maybe you never have and you've learned a little about yourself. I'm not trying to convince you to go on the cruise. We don't need, the cruise is selling wonderfully. But there are some cabins left, but I don't want you to come and be miserable. I'd rather you not come if you think you're going to be miserable. But I think it would be cool for me if I went by myself. I would enjoy it because I don't mind doing stuff by myself. And I feel better after I'm back because I just challenge myself. And even if it didn't go well, I love that I put myself out there to see.
3: Mm-hmm.
0: So,
3: but you know, before you commit or go to that, you know, try a few, go to a coffee shop alone.
2: Oh, other things.
3: Like on land.
0: Warm it up.
3: Okay. Yeah, like warm it up. Don't like just go into this all by yourself. Like learn how to be comfortable being alone. I think you'll be fine.
0: You're forced on this. If you go to a coffee shop alone and it sucks, you can just go home. This, yeah. You're trapped. And that's awesome. You can't do anything about it except try to get better at being, like making friends.
3: Yeah.
0: It's not better at being alone, but making friends.
3: Yeah.
2: But there's a big pool on the boat. Like there's stuff where like you don't have to be with someone at the pool when you lay out, listen to music on your headphones.
3: There's so many activities.
2: Yeah.
3: You'll be fine.
0: We can actually give you a day with Lunchbox straight
4: up. No,
0: that could be one of the...
2: I don't know if she wants that.
0: Any of them. Anybody single. Our cruise is March 7th through March 14th. It is the Top Shelf Country Cruise. Our show will be on it. Eddie and I will be playing as the Raging Idiots. Riley Green's playing. Lauren Elena. Randy Houser. Jack. It's a massive country music cruise. We're there. It's going to be so fun. So I'd love for you to come. I think it would be a good challenge to come by yourself if you're considering it. So that's topshelfcountrycruise.com. There are a few cabins left if you want to come. If you're like anti it, don't come. But if you're going, I think it'd be a nice little experiment and you want to go on a cruise and you want to see all the music, I think that could be cool for you. So there you go. Yeah, thank you. Leave us a voicemail anytime,

0: 7777 Bobby. And again, it's topshelfcountrycruise.com if you want to come on that. There are a few cabins left. We'd love to have you come out. We'd love to meet you there.
1: Are we going to Key West again?
0: We are going to Tampa, where we come from, leave from. Bimini, Key West. Oh, that's your favorite place.
1: Let's go.
0: Cozumel. And then to Tampa again. I don't think that's the second Tampa. I think that's when we go back.
1: we stop in Tampa for a little
0: bit.
1: Yeah,
0: I think that's...
2: Yeah, I would imagine.
0: All right, that's it. Thank you guys for listening. Check out the Bobby Bones Show podcast. We'll see you tomorrow. Bye, everybody.
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0: YFest, thanks to Quantum Fiber from AT&T, is back. 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

A lot of rumors, obviously, surrounding Taylor Swift's wedding this past weekend. We are Y96.9, one of which is that Taylor Swift and Travis Kelce sparked speculation that they may have quietly added a dog to their family after a photo from their wedding appeared to show the couple with a small white puppy. 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I have a hard time believing it, but who knows? 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

John Party and his soon-to-be ex-wife, Summer, made the very sad announcement that they were going to be ending their marriage, but that their priority is always going to be to co-parent their daughters. 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

0: 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We are Y96.9. An Old Crow Medicine Show is coming to the Pikes Peak Center on July 14th next week. And you could be there. All right, your chance of tickets is coming up just after 12 o'clock. So hang tight. We are Y96.9.
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Y96.9. Hey, guys, it's Bobby Bones. Tomorrow morning at 7:30, Amy had a really awkward moment at the airport. We'll talk about that. And at 55 after every hour, we'll do Tell Me Something Good. We'll see you guys on Wednesday.

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3: 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On a train.

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Lainey Wilson and Kenny Chesney, both going to be at our iHeartRadio Music Festival. It is back in Vegas this September. The lineup this year is just unmatched. 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

Y96.9. Hey guys, it's Bobby Bones. Tomorrow morning at 7:30, Amy had a really awkward moment at the airport. We'll talk about that, and at 55 after every hour, we'll do Tell Me Something Good. We'll see you guys on Wednesday.

0: Thank you for having us on. We are Y96.9, number one for New Country. So Americans ate almost 150 million hot dogs on the 4th of July. And Joey Chestnut ate about 66 of those, which doesn't sound a lot compared to 150 million. But for one person, 66 hot dogs. Oh, man. We are Y96.9.
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You know what's crazy? As of last week, we are officially halfway through 2026 already. This year's flying by. We are Y96.9. Kane Brown coming up next.

0: 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Lainey Wilson and Kenny Chesney both going to be there. 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

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So the Mega Millions jackpot for tonight is worth an estimated $576 million. Wow. 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

Y96.9. Hey guys, it's Bobby Bones. Tomorrow morning at 7:30, Amy had a really awkward moment at the airport. We'll talk about that, and at 55 after every hour, we'll do Tell Me Something Good. We'll see you guys on Wednesday. I'm

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Ashley McBride is coming to Phil Long Music Hall next Friday night, and you have a chance to win a pair of tickets to go on our Instagram right now. 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
2: 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Boston is a song I wrote when I was waiting on a guy who was picking me up. I couldn't stop thinking about him, and this is what I was feeling while I was waiting for him. Here's my song, Boston. On a train.

0: guys, it's iHeartCountry on The Verge artist Stella Lefty. And that was my song, Boston.
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1: I'm Angie Ward. Man, I just realized I am so far behind on seeing movies at the box office because we've been so busy with the holiday and everything. I haven't even seen Toy Story 5 yet. But I will tell you this, Toy Story 5 got knocked out of the number one spot this past weekend. And I know what you're thinking. You're like, what movie stars could be big enough to kick Toy Story 5 out of the number one spot? That would be Minions and Monsters. Yep, the Minions are back from Despicable Me. Now, the bad news is this is the lowest debut of a Despicable Me franchise movie. But still, it kicked Toy Story 5 out of the number one spot. So it probably did well if you went. I'm sure the Minions would like to thank you.
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1: Hey guys, it's iHeart Country On The Verge artist Stella Lefty. Boston is a song I wrote when I was waiting on a guy who was picking me up. I couldn't stop thinking about him, and this is what I was feeling while I was waiting for him. Here's my song, Boston. On a

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1: I'm Angie Ward. Oh my goodness. This is definitely something that I probably will not ever do because I just think it's ridiculous. The latest luxury status symbol, custom-built snow rooms to cool off this summer. Basically, it's the opposite of a sauna with a snowfall, icy walls, and freezing temperatures. And it's only going to cost you about $130,000, which I guess, you know, if you're a billionaire, that doesn't sound like that much, drop in a bucket. But it's just a little room that you can go into like you would a sauna, and instead of it being hot like a sauna, it's cold. And there's even a button you can push to make snow fall inside. I don't think it's big enough to build a snowman inside, though, so...

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1: It's Angie Ward. How are we feeling about our job halfway through the year?
0: I'm all right with mine. I love what I do. I get to talk to you, hang out all day, listen to great country music.
1: A study says 51% of Americans say they are satisfied with where they work. The most satisfying career out there, healthcare practitioner, followed by mathematics and data science professionals, science technicians, education and library professionals, and life science professionals. I don't even have a clue what a life science professional is. But if you're one, you're pretty satisfied with your job, aren't you? Good for you.

Y96.9. Hey guys, it's Bobby Bones. Tomorrow morning at 7:30, Amy had a really awkward moment at the airport. We'll talk about that, and at 55 after every hour, we'll do Tell Me Something Good. We'll see.

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1: It's Angie Ward. Big fan of Disney here. I'm a big fan. I just can't really afford it all the time. But I got to give a shout out to Andreas, who was the 1 billionth customer to walk through the gates at Disneyland over the weekend. Andreas and his family were there celebrating his 8th birthday. They got to participate in a very cool ceremony with Mickey and Minnie. They got a VIP tour guide for the day, including a visit to Walt Disney's private apartment, a ride on the newly opened Soarin' Across America attraction, and some other special experiences throughout the resort. But I kept reading this thinking, where's the part where he and his family get unlimited passes for the rest of the year to Disney and all the parks and unlimited Lightning Lane passes? Yeah, I still have not found that yet. So, Andreas, if you did not get that, buddy, I would definitely go back and ask. I mean, it's worth it.

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1: It's Angie Ward. Has anyone else been just like combing through the guest list from the Taylor Swift, Travis Kelce wedding and just been like, what? Like, I keep going back over it and looking at the guest list and thinking like, okay, now, so how did this work? Like, when you're at the, when you're going through like the charcuterie line, you know, because I'm sure they have one of those huge charcuterie tables, right? And it's like Tom Cruise, Machine Gun Kelly, Tom Brady and Wayne Gretzky all standing there with their little plate trying to get some cheese and crackers. What were those conversations like? Oh my gosh.
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13: My name is Jessa. One of the things I love the most about working for United Healthcare is that everybody matters. Every moment matters. There's a person behind every problem. I care because it's what I was put on this earth to do.
14: I'm Ben, and I work at United Healthcare. I am just one piece of a larger puzzle, but every piece matters. It's more than just work. We want to make the healthcare system better for everyone. I care because I want to make a difference. That's what committed to care means to me.

0: And for adults with type 2 diabetes and known heart disease, Jardiance can lower the risk of cardiovascular death too. 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Serious side effects include increased ketones in blood or urine and infection between and around the anus and genitals. Both may be fatal. Severe allergic reactions, dehydration, urinary tract or genital yeast infections in men and women, and low blood sugar. 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
1: 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We'll talk about that. And at 55 after every hour, we'll do Tell Me Something Good. 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
1: What a year Ella Langley is having. Her song, Choosin' Texas, making Billboard history. It has led the Billboard Hot 100 for a historic 11th week. It becomes the sole longest leading country song by a female. Tying right now, this one is going to be so far back, I would doubt many of you would even remember this song. I remember it because my mom used to sing it to me when I was a little girl. Debbie Boone, You Light Up My Life. And I'm talking, I think I was like 5-6 years old when my mom used to play this song, Debbie Boone, and You Light Up My Life. But man, way to go, Ella.
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